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1: For a spirit of heaviness, he gives us a garment of praise. 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

0: seen as well as unseen. A lot of times we lift our voice and we praise him for the dangers we know he kept us from. But in this room, Lagos, I want you to release a praise for the danger that you didn't know the weapon was formed.
1: Come on.
0: But it did not have the authority to... 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

0: me shout, hallelujah. Follow me now, brother Lou. Hallelujah. What you say? It's called the light on my side like a bunch
1: brother
0: of
1: Lou, I lift up him cup and God are pouring it. And as he lift up his eyes, God keep blessing him, yes. He struggles, he don't let them get the best of him, cause he realize who holds his destiny. 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You can't miss this. To miss is to this. Brother Lou, run, lift him up.
2: Can't test you. You are the best DJ for true. We have your back. You sounded like a rock, Brother Lou. We're ready for your talk. It's ATL Praise House, Radical Praise.

stop your worship to sing a song. Don't you ever again stop your worship to sing a song. Come on, come on, come on. I need you to lift up your voice right now. Was created just to give you all glory. Yes, was created just to worship and glory. You are the Son of Living God.

a song a few years ago. And I don't mind telling my story. My mother's here tonight, and she's looking good, too. My mother was 15 years old when I was born. My father, the bishop, who just ministered so powerfully under the anointing, was 17 years old when I was born. You know what they call me, don't you? They call me a mistake. Come on, talk to me, church. Don't get sanctified on me now. They said I was a mistake. They said I was illegitimate. They said that I was the result of their sin. But how many know that God

one day, and I was going through some things, and the enemy began to say to me, you know you're going through this because God doesn't really have a plan for your life. Because you're really not supposed to be here. You're a mistake. You're the result of Billy and Bebe's sin. That's what you are. You God doesn't really have purpose for your life. And for a moment, I started to look at the facts, and I almost believed it. But then I heard the Spirit of God say, son, the devil is a liar. How many know the devil can't tell the truth if he wanted to? And God began to birth this song in my spirit. He said, no, son, you're not a mistake, and I do have a plan for your life. He said, I created you to give me all the glory. That's why you tried to work a 9-to-5 job, and that didn't work because you didn't fit in. He said, I created you to worship and adore.

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Do I have a few witnesses that

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Somebody say, I'm yours. 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

0: GIF. Thank God it's Friday. Brother Lou feel better than 50 pit bulls. Turn up the prayers.
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Miss Andrea, I'm telling you, sitting among evidence, you don't have to come up here. I just want y'all to see. On the Sounds of Revival CD, if you got it, there's inside, there's a picture of an empty wheelchair that was hers.

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So Father, right now in this atmosphere, we speak to every sickness and disease, and we command by the name of Jesus, be healed. Be healed. 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

0: 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You're listening to the one and only Brother Lou. Keep it to Atlanta. Praise
1: God. Brother Robert, right now, I have no money. For the money, pull up. But me have food stamp. So what I'm saying, food stamp, pull up. 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Pull up that tune there. Food stamp, pull up.
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3: 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I give you all the praise. 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

Did you know two-thirds, one-third of the earth lives in persecution? Where if they speak the name of Jesus, just gathering in the name of Jesus could cost them their life. I know we're in a nice building right now, but there are people who are going to hear this that need the strength of your voice right now, that are working in the underground church, witnessing to one life at a time, and they just want to know, are there other people like me who love him like me, who will serve him like me? So I want to speak something to the underground church. I want to speak something to the persecuted church. I want to speak something to the believers who live

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And there are some of you here that have not encountered the love of God. And tonight, God wants to encounter you and wants you to feel His love, His amazing love. Without it, these are just songs, these are just words, these are

0: Are y'all still shouting on that one right there? When you pray, pray like this. Our Father, who art in heaven, hallowed be your name. Your kingdom come, your will be done on earth as it is in heaven, or more accurately, as it already is in heaven. You want to know what happens when earth's not yet meets heaven's already done? We call that a suddenly. When heaven's perfection breaks out into the earth and we don't have a context for it, we call it a miracle. Jesus went around saying, this stuff doesn't look like heaven. This is what I'm gonna do. I'm gonna show you that the invisible kingdom is more real than the visible kingdom by demonstrating the power of the invisible kingdom over the visible kingdom. We don't have a context for that. We don't know what to call it, so we say it's a miracle. But what it is heaven suddenly. It's heaven's already done. It's heaven saying, listen, I got more power. I declare tonight there's about to be a suddenly in this room. There's about to be a miracle in this room. Heaven's already done. It's about to intersect with earth's not yet. And some of you are leaving this room with a miracle tonight. Come on, lift up your hands and receive it.
1: I came broken. I came tired. I came carrying the weight of mistakes I could not erase. And I thought I was too far gone. But then mercy whispered, you are not lost. You are mine.

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1: Ladies and gentlemen, let's hear it for the Kurt Carr Singers.

0: 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I am Benjamin Dube.
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Y'all to raise that up all over this room.

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Better is a moment. You're better. The King of Glory. The earth is the Lord's and the fullness thereof. The world and those who dwell therein. For he has founded it upon the seas and established it upon the rivers. And who shall ascend the hill of the Lord? Who could stand in the holy place? He who has clean hands and a pure heart, who does not lift up his soul to what is false and does not swear deceitfully. Oh, you will receive a blessing from the Lord. You will receive the blessing of his presence and righteousness from the God of his salvation. Such is the generation of those who seek him, who seek the face of the God of Jacob. Take a breath.

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Say, I have the grace to overcome. So I'm calling this the Overcomer's Record.

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Don't tell him he hid your secrets too. 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

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Just look around you. It's different in here. It's a different place. Say, you didn't just come on Thursday night. Tell somebody, you didn't just come on Thursday night. See, what had happened was you stepped into a new season.

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Yeah. Take another step. Come on. Come on, take another step in. Take another one.

this season. God is getting ready to tear the veil off of the heavenlies. And what has been held up is getting ready to be released. The people that have been under are getting ready to come up over. Those that have been forgotten are going to be remembered. The enemy has held back generations long enough, but God is about ready to give us a new season. A season of power. A season of prosperity. A season of what has been taken from you has got to be brought back to you. I dare you to praise God like you know that it's already here. You serve a God of season. I know we have to sing, but I got to tell you something. You serve a God of season, and every season has a purpose. But seasons aren't governed by clocks and calendars. Seasons are governed by revelation and truth. And whenever God gives you a fresh word, he always takes you into a new season. And sometimes we have to go through some seasons we don't want to go through. But I'm talking to some people tonight that have been through some seasons where you had to learn some things you would not have learned had you not went through the season that you went through. And every time the devil pushed on you, he just turned you into his greatest nightmare. Because all he did was made you learn how to put your feet down, how to hold your head up. Some of you had to learn to praise God all by yourself. You had to learn how to lay hands on your own head. Has anybody here ever had to praise God through some tears? Have you ever had to hold up your hands and pray for other folks when you wish somebody was praying for you? I just stopped by to tell you tonight that season is over and a new season is coming. It's on you right now. If you'll just praise him, I believe a new... I believe a new season is here. Find three people and tell them, my season is here. Tell somebody, my season is here. I dare you now to throw your hands straight up in the air.

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of surrenderance tonight. 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It sounds great put to music, but it doesn't matter if it's not in your heart.

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We are going to seek the Lord this morning in a word of prayer right here. Father, we bless you, and God, we glorify you, and we magnify you for who you are. Awesome and majestic and holy. There's none like you. You are God all by yourself, and we lift you up on high. We thank you for what you're going to do this morning. We give you all the praise. We give you all of the glory. We give you all of the honor, Father. We thank you for this great privilege and this great opportunity to come into your presence this morning. Father God, we come to just exalt you and magnify you. Bless your wonderful name. God, we ask you to bless the panelists as they come. Be with them, Father God. Be with Anika as she comes and share a word of encouragement. For God, we lift you up and magnify. Touch somebody's life. Turn their life around, Father God, for your glory and for your honor. In Jesus' wonderful name we pray. Amen, amen, and amen. God, your word. Hallelujah.

Everyone is blessed and good morning to each and every one of you. Thank you for locking in this morning. For Radio Land, we want to say good morning. Good morning to you. Well, our silent and anonymous listeners, blessed good morning to you as well. Puerto Rico, good morning to you. Jamaica, good morning to you. Switzerland, good afternoon to you. Germany, good afternoon to you.

0: But we want to say good morning, good morning, good morning, good morning. Good morning to each and every one of you again, right? And always a privilege to serve you. Always an honor to serve you. Always, always, always wonderful to praise you this morning. Right? Always a privilege to praise you. Always marvelous.
1: Father, thank you for this worship experience. For we know that where your spirit is, we have freedom. We have liberty to worship you. And oh God, you said those who worship you must worship you in your divine nature, which is spirit, and truth, which is your word. And God, we've got the unique opportunity to come into your presence, God, giving you the glory and honor, merely practicing on the earth what we're going to do when we get to heaven. And that's honoring you and blessing you. Receive this worship now as offering up to you a sweet smelling savor into your nostrils, Lord, and do only what you can do through your people. I speak that all of my worshiping brothers and sisters are blessed because they worship you. Every need is met because they're seeking first the kingdom of God and your righteousness. Add on to your people, and we give you the glory. We give you the praise, for in your presence, Lord, you declare there is the fullness of joy, and your right hand is open to bring pleasures to your people. Receive this worship.

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0: That's right, man. I mean, you know, we win. Praise the Lord God Almighty.
1: We win.
0: Somebody did the hello early this morning. We win. Come on, did you know you win? You already won the battle, man. It's already won.

0: But this again, I'm with Daniel Penn right here this morning. It's about an hour. It's 7:30 in the beautiful Virgin Islands.
1: I no longer live, but Christ lives in me. Galatians 2, verse 20.
2: Welcome to today's encouragement from Our Daily Bread. Christ in Me was written by Jennifer Benson Schultz and read by Rochelle Traub.
1: Galatians chapter 2, verses 19 through 21. For through the law, I died to the law so that I might live for God. I have been crucified with Christ, and I no longer live, but Christ lives in me. The life I now live in the body, I live by faith in the Son of God, who loved me and gave himself for me. I do not set aside the grace of God, for if righteousness could be gained through the law, Christ died for nothing. Christ in Me, written by Jennifer Benson Schultz. Renaissance artist Albrecht Dürer became famous for his talent at age 20. The art critics of his day called him the greatest mind that ever expressed itself in line. As his fame spread, influential people tried to hire him with promises of luxury and ease. Even other acclaimed artists, such as Giovanni Bellini and Raphael, revered his work. In what experts considered to be his best self-portrait, Dürer mingled his physical characteristics with what he thought Jesus might have looked like. He painted himself with long, wavy hair, a beard, and eyes that seemed to convey a sense of divine purpose. While many assumed this was the artist's prideful opinion of himself, Dürer mingled his physical characteristics with what he thought Jesus might have looked like. He painted himself with long, wavy hair, a beard, and eyes that seemed to convey a sense of divine purpose. While many assumed this was the artist's prideful opinion,

0: believing in him and accepting his death and resurrection as the basis for our relationship with God means we should now live for Jesus, not for ourselves. We live for him, and he lives in us and works through us. The Apostle Paul said this about his spiritual transformation: "I no longer live, but Christ lives in me." May the glory of Christ shine through our lives today so that the world sees him in us. Let's pray. Lord Jesus, forgive us for living for ourselves, and shape our hearts so that your life is clearly seen in us. By your Spirit, help us die to self and live by faith in you, that your character and glory would shine through us for the whole world to see. It's in your name we pray. Amen.
1: As you go about your day, reflect on these questions. How do you feel when you sense Jesus working through you to make himself known? What challenges prevent this from happening at times?
2: Yeah, two good questions for the day. How do you feel when you know that Jesus is working through you to make his purpose known? How do you feel? How do you feel? Amen. And that's a good feeling. Amen. That's not a bad feeling at all. That's a very good feeling. That's one of the most awesome feelings that you and I could ever have. Man, so how do you feel when you know that Jesus is working for you to make his purpose? Make his purpose known. Let's carry that one for the day, man. Could we give you a number of things to carry with you throughout the day, right? So carry that one with you.

0: cockroaches in the back room, so you're gonna go get our encouragement this morning. Today's a special day. Good morning to you, Adika.
1: Good morning, Pastor G. How are you doing this morning?
0: I am doing fine, man. Pastor G, you doing good? You all right?
1: Yes, I am.
0: All right. Okay, you ready? You ready to say goodbye to Mama?
1: Not yet.
0: We understand that. Definitely understand that. All right. Well, that's kind of encouragement right here. Go ahead,
1: amen. Good morning, everyone. I trust you are doing well this morning and that you had a wonderful night's rest. To God be the glory. We are here today. This morning's word of encouragement title for us is We Are Fearfully and Wonderfully Made. Psalms 139:14, it says, I praise you because I am fearfully and wonderfully made. Your works are wonderful. I know that full well. You see, God created each person, each individual with such care, with such great detail, with such love, and he pays very good attention to each one of us. And when he creates us, we can say each of us were made uniquely in his sight. See, last evening, we had a beautiful moment on our Women of Excellence meeting where we had to make a floral arrangement, a floral design using the pool noodles, the ropes, the flowers, and when we tie the pool noodles together, we can either put glasses inside or we could put candles or put whatever it is that we want. That floral design is, to make something for fall, or you can do something, for any special occasion or special season. As we proceed to complete this design, the most challenging part for each one of us was the foundation. It took some time for us to tie those noodles together, right? It made me think, however, of how fundamental it is for us to anchor ourselves on a solid foundation and to know that I and you, we all are made new in Christ. We are all made in Christ. You see, the right foundation will help us to remain grounded, and in the case of our design, will help each design to come out beautifully and to secure properly. You see, we ought to be in awe of how God creates us. And we know, that he made us special because when he creates us, he said it was very good. Mm-hmm. You see, fearful, the Hebrew word for fearful is yaur, which means to rever or stand in awe of. It means that people were created with great reverence, respect, and heartfelt interest. Wonderful, the Hebrew word is pala, which means to be marvelous, wonderful, extraordinary, surpassing, and separating. In context, it means that people were created to be unique and set apart. So we ought to look at that and see that God put every detail that he could in making us. And so we ought to continue to stand on that and know that he makes us fearfully and wonderfully. What I love about our exercise last night is that we each create a design according to our own personality. And when we showcase the final product, no one felt bad or disappointed to the point where we compare each other design. He loved each of those designs, and so it reminded me of God when he said, let us make man in his own image and likeness. You see, everything we possess or the way we act should be like Christ. And that is why we are fearfully and wonderfully made. Quite often we disregard the fact that God made us unique and special. each of us has an amazing gift given to us by God to use for the benefit of his kingdom. God loves us so much that he said it was very good. As I placed each flower on mine, you know, I smiled and laughed and I said, I could imagine how God felt when he was making me. You know, then, you know, after I put those together and see how beautiful it comes together, I just laugh and say, Lord, thank you for creating me so uniquely. And we know that after we messed up sometimes, he bring us back to the potter's wheel and make us over again and fix those things that are out of place. You see, we're all chosen and called for such a time of this. We are fearfully and wonderfully made by God. So let's always remember that everywhere we go, or, you know, every environment that we find ourselves in, we ought to remember that we are set apart. We are not called to fit in. We're called to be set apart, to live a holy and set apart life for Christ, right? So remember that you are not like everybody else. There are no individual like you. Even if you're an identical twin, you are different. And so remember that God made you special, and continue to affirm yourself every single day. Do not look at yourself and feel bad about how God made you. Every day, get up, look in the mirror, smile, and thank him for creating you so beautifully and wonderfully. Amen. Father, thank you for everything that you have done this morning. Thank you for your goodness. Thank you for your grace and your mercy. Lord, I pray, mighty God, that we will not take our creation for granted, mighty God. Take the way how you make us for granted. Father, I pray, mighty God, that you continue to be with each and every one of us. Bless the rest of the program this morning. Thank you for your strength, mighty God, over each and every one of us. Lord, I give everything over to you. In your precious and marvelous name we pray. Amen and amen. Over to you, Pastor G.
0: Amen and amen and amen and amen. Man, yeah. I thank God I'm wonderfully made. I was thinking something as I said, no, I can't say. You know what I mean? But true, God has made us, but we all are fearfully and wonderfully made in the eyes of God. I'm thinking about it from a spiritual perspective, man. Because you're a new man in Christ Jesus. You're a new creation, amen. I mean, you're being created in Christ Jesus, and that's and so live from that place, man. That's a fearfully and wonderfully made person that he has made. So bring that person out, right? Get rid of the old man. Bring that person out. Bring out the new person that you are. In Christ Jesus, man. So take off the old garments and the old clothes and the old behaviors and mindset and attitude, amen, and be renewed in the spirit of your mind. Anika, you're traveling today, right? So
1: yes.
0: So let me pray with you, sis. Safe travels. Let me pray with you, Father. We cover this young lady. We cover Anika, Father God, that she's headed home. Father God, and we thank you for safety. Thank you for safe arrival, Father God, back down to Canada, Father God, as the school year is about to open, Father God, especially as she goes through the school year, Father God, be with her, Father God, as she's moving to another school, higher grade, higher, older children, and Father God, fill her with more wisdom and understanding, Father God, for her to do what she does for your glory and for your honor. Help her to shine among those children, Father God. Let them see Christ in her. Father God, the hope of glory. Let them ask her questions. Why are you like that? So that way she can say to them, Christ has transformed me, Father God. So we thank you for how you're going to use her for 2026 going into 2027, Father God, in the mighty name of Jesus. Again, thank you for safe travels as she leaves today from Tennessee to Canada. In Jesus' wonderful name we pray. Amen.
1: Amen.
0: Amen.
1: Amen. Amen. Thank you.
0: You are welcome. You are welcome. Safe travels. All right. All right? God bless you.
1: God bless you. Take care. Bye.
0: All right. We're going to be getting into a panel discussion here. I see two of our panel here. We know Minister Teacher is not going to be here this morning. Taking Anika, amen, to the airport. But before we do that, maybe we want to remind you, coming up this Thursday, we want you to be here. This is the Back to School Prayer Conference. Amen. With highly favored Blake. Amen. That's Thursday, September the 3rd at 4:30 p.m. Eastern time. All right. And the people that will be praying or speaking, amen, will be Pastor Tanya Dawkins, Bishop Richard Opando, all right, Minister Barbara Johnson, all right, Pastor Roselle, I can't see the last name there, but Pastor Roselle, and of course Lady G, but Minister Beverly Gilbert, they'll be praying, amen. This coming Thursday, all right, so keep it locked, stay there, all right, and be a part of, okay? Just go on over to Highly Favor Facebook page, amen, and you can actually subscribe right there, amen, to be a part of that, all right? Barbara Cunningham, we want to say good morning to you. Lady Cherise, good morning to you, all right? I see some of our panelists is in, and so we are going to go pull them in, amen, as we get ready to get into our panel discussion, amen, this morning, all right? So, we're still talking about faith. Amen. Faith. Amen. Portraying faith in the unbelieving world. Good morning to you, gentlemen. Good morning to you.
2: Good morning. Good morning.
3: Good morning, my brother.
0: Good morning. Everybody doing all right? How's everybody weekend?
2: For viewers and listeners too.
0: All right. Yes. So we're getting ready to get into our discussion this morning. Minister Teacher is not going to be there. We'll see Bishop Apando logs in as well. All right, so let's pray here. Father, as we look earnestly and intensely into your word is truth. It's already laid out, Father God. We can add nothing to it. As a matter of fact, we've been instructed in the book of Revelation not to add anything at all to it and not to take anything away from it, Father God. We ought to accept it as it is, as its face value. We ought to know that the words in it is God's breed, Father God. Father God, so there's already life in it, and it brings life to men, Father God. So God, all we are, Father God, we are just commentators as to your already spoken word, Father God, in the name of Jesus, Father God. So as we speak to it, you fill our hearts and our minds with insight, revelations, and thought, Father God, truths that's already in your word, Father God, that people may take and apply to their lives, Father God. We ask you to bless this time together, Father, in Jesus' wonderful name. Amen. Amen. Amen. Amen. Pastor Wilson, if you just go ahead and just lay out the
2: good morning again, everyone.
0: Your foundation.
2: It's my pleasure to be here again today. We are looking at Rahab, a very unlikely person to be in the Hall of Faith. But God's ways are mysterious. He does things that are strange. While he was unhurt, he said that harlots and drunkards and different kinds of people that society despises entered into the kingdom, and those who are right, claim to be righteous, left out. This is one of the cases where
3: could you bring some salt?
2: We see a large number of the children of Israel. I would say more than a million. But those who were 20 and over didn't enter the promised land. But here are we now, faced with an alien woman. Not just an alien, but a prostitute. A prostitute that seems to run an hostel, as I did some research some time ago. So he would have an hostel there that people could stay so they can patronize her. Maybe she had another prostitute with her, but I don't know. But the point is that this woman was not supposed to be a part of Israel. But as we will see, she became an integral part of Israel. And beyond that, a part of the lineage of the seed of the woman promises in Genesis chapter a part of the redemption line that God established to redeem humanity. Let me read from Hebrews chapter 11, verse 31. By faith, Rahab the prostitute did not perish with those who were disobedient. Notice that word. Did not perish with those who were disobedient. Neither they did not perish along with the Israelites who were disobedient. Neither did she perish with the nations who decided to oppose Israel going into the promised land. As a result, she became a hero. By faith, Rahab the prostitute did not perish with those who were disobedient, because she had given a friendly welcome to the spies. This is just a summary of what took place. If we go to Joshua chapter 2, we see there the spies were sent out by Joshua to spy out Jericho. Jericho was one of the most difficult places to invade. The walls that surround Jericho were so large that houses were built on it. And the spies for the king had a watchtower on the wall. And even the prostitute, she seemed to be somebody of wealth, for her to be able to build a house on the wall, it means that she was someone of social means, economic means. And so the spies somehow enter through the gate. They couldn't climb the wall. It was too high, too large. By some means, they were able to get through the gates of the city. And not long after, spies are representatives of the king, send message to him that Israelites were in their country. And so the king discovered where they were. He was told that they were with the prostitute. But they were afraid of Israel, as we will see later. And so the king was spare no time. He sent messengers to Rahab concerning the men that came to her, that she should deliver them. But what we discovered through Rahab's discussion with the men is that after approximately 40 years in the wilderness, the news of what took place in Egypt, the most powerful country in the world, sent shockwaves, terror into the hearts of the nations of the world. If the God of Israel could have so dominated and judged the most powerful country on earth, Egypt, what about them? So even with the knowledge that Egypt was devastated by God, the survival instinct of the small nation still drove them to fight against Israel. They thought, despite what happened to Egypt and even nations before them, that they could still stood up against Israel. They look at the fact that they had the Great Wall, and it was going to be extremely difficult for Israel to penetrate into Jericho based on the security of the walls. So they were relying on human means and maybe their demonic worship. But Rahab told the spies that the nation was panicking. They were afraid based on the news they have had over the past 40 years of what took place in the nations, apart from Egypt, that Israel defeated. And now the entrance into Canaan was a problem. They have to go through Jericho, that fortified city. And now what happened? The prostitute heard and she believed. Faith by hearing, and hearing by the word of God. She heard about God, the God of Israel, and she, as a prostitute, believed in the God of heaven, even before the men went there. She believed that Jehovah was powerful and great. And she believed that Jehovah was going to take Jericho. She told the men in Joshua chapter 2, and that is the main chapter of the faith of the woman. Joshua chapter 2. And she showed favor to the men because she knew that she couldn't fight against Israel and win. So she needed favor. But before she sought favor, she expressed her faith in Jehovah. She hid the men. When the spies came from the king, she lied. Nowhere in the Bible does it say that God approved of the lie, but God used the lie. He overruled the lie. Some people use that as a means of finding lie as acceptable, but there's no way that God approved the lie. Hebrews did not approve the lie. Hebrews said they gave the spies a friendly welcome. That's the part that was emphasized. But in the old scenario, lie entered the picture. The men came and asked her for the men. She lied and she said, they have already left. And if you go after them, you will catch them. That was a lie, but what I describe as, in my theology, it was a kind of necessity ethics, I call it. A necessary lie because she had no way of getting out. The lie served God's purpose, even though God is not a liar. But God uses evil to achieve good. He permits evil to achieve good. So the woman lied. She hid the men before the spies came there. And she spread wheat over the well that they are, the hole in the ground that the men were hidden. And then as soon as the spies left to chase after them, she advised the men what to do, where to go and hide, and wait a few days, and then find their way back to Israel. So she was not only one who hid the spies. She gave valuable information as to how to escape. So the woman had intelligence. She had knowledge of how to escape from the king's men. And that's exactly what the men did. But before she left, before the spies left, she made a covenant with the spies. And the covenant was that she took all her family into the house, her house, and a scarlet cord would be hung down from the window over the wall. And when they came and see the scarlet cord, they would spear her house. And that's exactly what we're going to find that happened later. But this story, the ending of this story, is an amazing fact to show how great is the mercy of God, how great is the wisdom of God, how great is the networking of God's plan to accomplish his purpose. I will stop there for now.
0: All right. Good morning, Dr. Russ. Oh, hang on, bro.
4: Huh?
0: All right, go ahead.
4: Can you hear me?
0: Yeah.
4: I'm having a little difficulty with my computer, and so we have overcast over here. I mean, bad. 90% of rain. So if you don't hear me, I'm still here. Yeah. But we talking about when I started looking at Rahab. One of the things that struck me. She's never mentioned in the Bible unless the word harlot is mentioned alongside her to identify her.
0: Yeah.
4: And just as Judas, you understand? But I think that is there not because of for us to make sure we know what Rahab we're talking about. You understand? Because according to the Bible Dictionary and other people, Rahab was like a common name. It's a name for a monster. A lot of three things are called Rahab in the Jewish language. But this lady who is a foreigner who was called Rahab, God wants us and history to know that this specific woman we're talking about, and I think one of the days when we finish this, I think we should look at women in ministry because this is I think her life is fascinating. But one of the things I wanted to say also, I've been sitting down and thinking, why would God send two spies in the Jericho? Because he already told them that he was going to destroy Jericho and everything in it. Remember in Genesis chapter 18 when God sent the angels down to Sodom, and Peter said that because God couldn't allow the righteous Lot to be destroyed. And the angel said that in chapter 19 of Genesis, said, look here, we got to hurry up, get out here, because I can't do anything until you're out here. So I believe that God sent these two guys, and according to Jewish history, the names Simon and Ephraim, they were the names of the two guys. It's not mentioned in the Bible, but that's according to history. He sent them there simply this lady, Rahab, to save Rahab. I really, the more I read it, the more I believe that. And this is something that we need, we as God's children need to keep in our mind and in our hearts, that God will never leave us or forsake us, no matter where we are. And also, when it comes to the protection of God, we have it. But one of the things I want to say here, Rahab said in verse number 9 of chapter 2 says, and she said unto the men, I know that the Lord had given you the land, and yes, that your terror is fallen upon us, and that all the inhabitants of the land faint because of you.
2: Yes.
4: You understand? But if you look at verse number 24, that's the very same thing that the two spies tell Joshua those when they went back. He says, hey, look here. And they said unto Joshua, truly the Lord hath delivered into our hands all the land. For even all the inhabitants of the country do faint because of us. You understand?
2: Yes.
4: The cry, the way this woman's faith in a strange land, in a place where nobody believed, but she heard, and what Pastor Wilson said it best, faith coming by hearing, and hearing by the word of God. Gentlemen, that is why it's so important for you and I, and men of God, to get the word right and preach it and preach the truth right. Because somebody's going to hear it. Somebody's going to hear it, and somebody's going to believe it. And everything she heard about this God was a God who was compassionate, but also almighty. Compassionate towards the Israelites, but mighty in defending them. She said, we heard about the cloud. We heard about the cloud and the fire. What God could do this? You know, but then something I want to say before I finish this section. At the beginning of the children of Israel venture into the wilderness, they took a census. God tell them to go in the land. But they sent 12 spies into the land. And God told them, because of this, none of you going to go in the land. All your children, only those who were born in the desert, will go in the land. And here they are on the plains of Moab, getting ready to go into the land. And they took a census again. And you would believe the census is almost identical. Almost identical. So here was a new, God's beginning to do a new thing, going to do a new land, to do a new thing to a new people. But here it is, he's trying to show us in very real terms that his plans, he is better than his plans. God is always better than his plans. Why? Because here we are, the children of Israel are planning to destroy Jericho. But God is letting them know, hey, there's somebody in Jericho that needs to get out and move them to go in and get Rahab. A new people from the Israelite and a new person in Jericho. And God wants to unite them. My friend, once we are Christians and we have the Spirit of God, we are brothers and sisters. And we're supposed to be looking out for one another. I turn over to you, my brother.
0: Rahab is interesting. You know what I mean? Here, I think if you look in the book of Joshua, we don't see Rahab being mentioned really as a prostitute. We know that from the 11th chapter of the book of Hebrews. You know what I mean? That where it is mentioned. And we always begin by targeting her lifestyle. Lifestyle is always targeted as who she be. You know what I mean? And everything about her profession as a harlot, as a prostitute, you know what I mean? It places her at the margins of dignity, you know what I mean? And so we will speak to who she is and we will harp and talk about who she is. But we have to realize something. No matter how we speak to us as to who she is and how she was and everything like that, we have to realize this. God saw her different. God saw her absolutely, Dr. Rustin, totally differently. Because Harlot is interested in her, and like you said, the faith, because her faith came to her, as Romans would tell us, faith coming by hearing. And faith came to her by hearing. She didn't experience none of this stuff. She heard it. You know what I mean? And just by hearing it, she believed that the God of the Jews, the God of Israel, was the true and living God. So she took actions. She took actions by faith. You know what I mean? You know, and that's the thing. Because in today's society in which we are living in, if you really pay attention to faith today, faith has really gone away from the place of hearing. You know, faith wants to be, it has, let's be real, if we really look into it, it's gone away from the place of hearing. Yes. It's gone into the place of experience, you know what I mean? And so therefore, if you don't experience God, then guess what? You don't have faith. You don't have faith the way you should have faith. Your faith is not what it's supposed to be. But the Bible really declares to us how faith comes, how faith enters into us. It comes by hearing. And this woman heard. She heard the stories. And guess what? She could rehearse back the stories to these two men. She rehearsed them all back, every last one of them. Gentlemen, it's like she went through the line. You know what I mean? From the time they came out of Egypt. She started from the time they came out of Egypt.
4: Exactly.
0: All up the way to the point. So that means that not only did she just hear it, she was pondering it. She was thinking, yes, she was exactly. Meditating upon it. For her to rehearse it back that way. And that faith began to make her realize that guess what? This God that these

0: That means let me manually turn that back on. That should come back on. All right. I was saying this. You know what I mean? Before everything froze up on us. You know what I mean? We look for faith today by experience, based on how you experience stuff versus hearing. When the word of God already told us faith comes by hearing, and by hearing the word of God. How this woman rehearsed back everything to the spies. That was in her house. All that God did. You know what I mean? And then could ask him if that when they come into the land. You know what I mean? Notice her statement in saying that. You know what I mean? Her statement was bold. You know what I mean? When you come into the land, if you show me kindness as I show you kindness. You know, Dr. Russ, you know, you said something, and the thought hit me. The two men that she talked to, the two spies that she talked to, they were a part of the same spies, amen, that when they went back, even though they said that truly God has given us the land, still it was a part of the negative report. Can you imagine that?
1: Only two this time, because that's representative of the two that is speaking the truth.
0: Yeah.
1: Actually, she married one of them.
0: Yeah.
2: It's similar to Joshua and Caleb, was the only two spies that brought back positive report. And these two are similar to Joshua and Caleb. They brought a report
1: Salmon came from Caleb, the direct line from Caleb, and Ephraim was the direct line from Joshua.
0: Can you
1: hear me?
0: Yeah, he can hear you.
1: I can't hear Brother Wilson. I can't hear Pastor Wilson.
0: You can't hear him?
2: You can't hear me?
1: You're not hearing me? I hear you now. I hear you now.
2: Yes, I'm hearing you.
0: So go ahead, Pastor Wilson. Go ahead.
2: Okay, I thought you were going to continue.
0: No, I'm trying to reestablish.
2: All right. So what we see here is a part of the final leg into get into the promised land. We see in simple here the last leg into victory, the last leg in acquiring what God wants for us is usually the most difficult, the promised land. We see in simple here the last leg into victory, the last leg in acquiring what God wants for us is usually the most difficult,

0: able to go in to defeat the enemy, except there was a miracle. And we see how God worked. They did not have anything. They did not have weapons to tear down that wall. It was too thick. It was high.
1: Yeah.
0: But look at the unusual means that God used to tear down that wall. He used just obeying God and walking around it 6 days straight. And then seven times the seventh day. And they'll shout. And that was enough. But these men that came to the, that came to Rehob, they were guided by God, because I do not know why they would have ended up naturally into a place like that. Because they were coming from Egypt. They did not have knowledge of Jericho. But they went in, maybe they inquired as to where they could stay or something like that. But somehow they were recognized as Israelites. And having been recognized as Israelites, the king was not taking any chances, because the nation was panicking. And of course, every new person that entered through the gate, maybe they would question them. But how they got through the gate is another mystery. Because leaders usually sit at the gate at those days. The spies would be at that gate. How they pass through and go in, that itself is a mystery to me. But as soon as they got in and got to Rehob, no news reached the king. Why they did not spy those guys at the beginning, lay hold upon them going through the gate, it only shows the providence of God. But God carried these men to the right location, to the woman who already had faith in the God of the Jews, based on the history of what she heard. She saw the nation panicking, but she was not panicking, because she took in the two spies to come to her house, see where she lived. The spies could spy out her house, go back and tell them the woman could be one of them. They could destroy that house. They could give all those information. But somehow the Spirit of God, the providence of God, brought those men to the woman who would advise them properly, who would hide them, who would feed them, and who would make a covenant with them. So we see that one of the things with God's plan that we must not miss is that all the elements that are essential to bring about God's purpose must converge at a particular point. God's plan, God's network must converge in synergy, in unity, at a particular point for God's will to be done. The men getting through the gate, getting to Rehob's house, was the conversion of a plan that God has set up. The men would go to the right woman, the right location, the place, a house that when they are coming in, they could see it from outside. Her house was on the wall. She would put a scarlet card to identify the house when they came. And those two men would be the one to identify her. The covenant would only be in effect. They would be only responsible to fulfill the covenant if all the woman's family were in the house, and if the card was hanging from the house. I wonder if the people from around the area would not have wondered, why was that scarlet card hanging from the woman's window? They would be curious about why, because it would unusual to see this card hanging from her window. But God put this plan right into being, and he organized how it was going to fulfill.

0: these men would have run, the spies of the king would have run to find these men in the direction that Rahab told them, because they believed Rahab. They believed the lie. And as a result, he gave the men of Israel time to escape while they were hiding for 3 days. The other men were gone in a different direction. After 3 days, they went back. And so these men could escape and went back home to give the report. The report of these two spies encouraged Joshua and the army and the children of Israel. It was not like the first 12 spies who came back and discouraged the people. These two spies, as Caleb and Joshua did, encouraged the people. And this was now going to be the last entrance, the last obstacle to defeat to get into the promised land. And when you look back at how God works in history, it's amazing. I'm sure that when they were going through that process, there would have been anxiety, levels of fear, doubts. But when you go through and look back, it makes a tremendous difference in your life. You can look back and give God praise and glory and honor for all God has done. God used unlikely people to bring about his purpose. And as we see what took place, when Joshua and his men came in chapter 2, Joshua sent the two men to go and identify the house and to bring out the women, bring out the prostitute and her family to enter into the promised land. And with all the biases of Jews, they were willing to accept her into the Israeli family. She got married to a Jew, and we are going to see how she got into the lineage of the Messiah. She became an ancestor of the Messiah. Isn't that tremendous? And we're going to see also that another foreign woman, so two foreign women, one was going to be the great-grandmother of David, and one was going to be the grandmother of David. Two foreign women converge in Ruth chapter 4 produce the king that would lay the foundation of the Messiah. Davidic kingdom, which Jesus is going to sit on. Jesus is going to take the Davidic kingdom to the fullest height. And Rahab is the great grandmother of David. So the Messiah came through what we would call, from a human perspective, polluted lines. So the Messiah was not fully and totally a Jew. He was mixed. He has Gentiles in his lineage, corrupt people in his lineage. And so here is it. When we look back on God, how God works in history, it's amazing. Let's stop there for now.
1: All right, yeah. Dr. Russ.
2: Amen. Amen, brother. I just to take up where my brother left off, one of the things, when she found out, when she heard about this, now think about this faith. She didn't eat manna. She had not fallen. She didn't eat the quail. She didn't see any. She didn't see the smoke, the clouds. She didn't hear God drink water from the rock. She didn't see none of that stuff. But she heard about those things. She heard about those things. And when all those confluence of events that Pastor Wilson talked about, the house, the right to the gate, and on the wall, and all that, a confluence of events all come together at a point. When they walk into a house, this is what she said. Look here, fellas. Verse 9 of chapter 2 said, I know that the Lord got this land. But look at verse number 12. This is what she said, verse number 12. Now, therefore, I pray you, swear unto me by the Lord, since I have shown you kindness, that you will also show kindness unto my father's house and give me a token, and that you will save alive my father, my mother, and my brethren and my sisters, and all that they have delivered our lives from death. Here was a woman who put her faith in God, but she had concern for those around her.
0: Yes.
2: She was not only crying for herself. She was crying for her brothers and sisters and her family and anybody could fit in her house, so to speak. And the guy says, verse 17, and it says, and the man said unto her, we shall be blameless. It is thine oath which thou hast made us swear. But behold, when we come into the land, thou shalt bind this line of scarlet thread on the window which thou hast let us down by. And thou shalt bring thy father and thy mother and thy brethren and all thy father's house home unto thee. Now look at what he did in verse number 21. And she said, according unto your word, so be it. And she sent them away. And what's the next thing? And they departed. And what's the next thing she did? She tied the cord in the window. You know what I mean? She wasn't taking any chances, man. She didn't know whether these guys were coming day or night and when they were coming, but she was going to be prepared. She knew God was there. She knew God was working, and she wanted to be prepared for when she didn't want to stand in the way of God. And God was preparing the children of Israel to get in the land. But I saw something here, and maybe this doesn't mean anything to you, whether it should. Chapter 5, the Bible says God commanded them to be circumcised. They're going into war, but God's worried about circumcision. I would be, remember in Genesis, I think it's Genesis 28 or 29. When Levi and Simeon and the brother's daughter, I can't remember her name, she was defiled by the king's son. And so when they said, look here, fellas, I want you to get circumcised to look like us. And when they went in and they killed everybody. So circumcision in a child is not painful because there's a presence of some chemical in our system that is the strongest at the 8th day, and it brings about healing quickly. But for men, that puts you down for weeks. But God asked them to do that, and they did. It shows you that they right now, where they are, this new nation, this new confluence of people are beginning to understand that God is very, very, very, very powerful. And when they cross into the land, as a matter of fact, he didn't ask them to circumcise until they cross into the land. And when they cross into the land, the Bible says in chapter 5, verse 12, and the manna ceased on the morrow after they had eaten of the old corn. When they came into the land of Canaan, the minute they walked across the border, God stopped sending manna.
0: Yes.
2: Now it's time to work for your food. You understand? A lot of times, I've met a lot of people. I need a job. God, please send me a job. Then what are you doing? Oh, I got, no, go out and look for a job. You understand? A lot of times we want God to do things for us that we can do for ourselves. When God offered to help us, he's not saying sit down and I'll do everything. No, he's saying your efforts will be empowered, will be supernaturally empowered by my presence. That's what it means. When it talks about waiting on the Lord, we asking God to increase our chances of getting what we want. Here is the truth idea. Here's this lady. The minute the guys walk out, she did what was necessary. She didn't wait till she see them coming. The minute they turned their back, she tied the rope. And I don't know how in your theology, but in my theology, this rope was representative of the blood of Jesus Christ. It's the thing that identified her and her family or whoever was in that house as under God protection. The same thing in Exodus chapter 12 and 13. When I see the blood, I will pass over you. And so here it is. God has done everything he could for the children of Israel. And he did everything he could for her because she was, I believe she was saved. She was saved long before she tied the cord in. I think she tied the cord so that they could identify the house. Because the minute she put her faith in God, I think she was saved. But yeah. And Pastor Wilson, as we go on, you're going to see where this lady will forever be remembered in ways that supersedes her profession. And it was up to us as men, we wouldn't do it. But God's grace is so beautiful, man. So beautiful. John, to you.
1: I'm hearing you guys, but I'm still stuck with Rahab and the king's discourse. You know what I mean? The king's discourse. When she's called into the king, because, you know, as Pastor Wilson said, the gate wasn't shut up at the time. The gate was open. So these men, these spies, they perhaps walked through the gate, went through the gate. You know what I mean? You know, because it is mentioned. Is mentioned there, because now that they're in the city, so, you know, people came and told the king, or somebody came and told the king, listen, two Jewish people went into Rahab, you know what I mean? And so he sent and called her. But as you're looking at her talking, and yes, we know that what she's saying is not truth, okay? We know that it's a lie. We know that she hid the spies and she had them up on her roof and the stalks and everything along the line. But then, you know what I mean, it's what she's saying to the king, yes, it's negative. But we have to ponder this thought. What she's saying to the king, even though it's not truth, it's in alignment with God's will. Does that make sense to you guys? It's in alignment with God's will. What she's saying to the king, even though it's not truth, it's in alignment with God's will to a degree, because God gave them the land. I know y'all have a problem with that. Y'all have a problem with that, because it is not. Has she told the king the truth? Okay? Has she told the king the truth? Okay? Okay? Then guess what? Then they made different preparations. They made no preparations for them other than lock up the city after that. Okay, when there was God. Yeah. We have to probe into that, and we just can't run away from that and say, well, she told a lie and we've gone down the road. There's something in that. There's something in that that we have never pondered or researched over the years to look into it.
2: We have.
1: To what degree?
2: We have.
1: To what degree?
0: It's similar to the midwives.
2: Can I give you my conclusion?
1: Similar to the okay, give me a conclusion to that, yeah.
2: Because this is what I believe. A lot of times, suppose you, a woman, husband is beating her, your next door neighbor, and she run into your house, and the guy come to your door with a gun in his hand, and he said, Pastor Gilbert, is my wife in here? What are you going to say?
1: To protect her, I'm gonna say no. You gonna say yes?
2: Precisely. So even though it's a lie, but it's a lie for the betterment, to protect someone. You understand what I'm saying?
1: So that's why I got you. I see. We're saying the same thing. You're afraid to say it's in alignment with God's will.
2: No, listen. Hear what I'm saying. I don't think. And I may be afraid to say that. You may be right, because I anytime we do something wrong, even though God uses it, it doesn't mean that. And that's why, as a matter of fact, if you remember, I prefaced this. God is better than his plans. God is always more gracious than his plans. Do you understand what I'm saying? Because if she had known, take for instance, if she had known that this God required truth from her, she may have told him, but she was just new. She didn't know nothing about this God. Only thing she knew about this God that he's a powerful God. But let's go back to the lie. A lot of times in life, even now, we have to say there are two lies, or one would do truth, one would do harm. Which one would you tell?
1: The one that would do truth.
2: You understand? Yeah, the one that do truth. And so I believe that even though
1: the lie was truth.
2: Yes.
0: No, the lie was what?
1: A lie was truth.
2: A lie was truth.
0: You would have to explain that.
1: It's in the Bible. It's in the Bible, Pastor Wilson, and we have to sit down, you know what I mean? And we have heard other theologians and commentarians and people preaching about it and everything and all that. But we really have to put, because imagine this. Yeah. To me, that was a height of faith that Rahab was displaying in an unbelieving world before an unbelieving king.
2: But that don't mean it wasn't a lie.
1: I didn't say it wasn't a lie. I never said it wasn't a lie.
0: I labeled it explicit ethics. In my book, When in Your Domain, I discussed that topic. Necessity ethics. You have to violate God's law to fulfill God's purpose. And
1: That makes sense, Pastor Wilson. That's why I am not afraid to say, well, because if it was a lie, as we deem it, the type of lie was we thinking about lie, then it's a violation of the law.
0: It's a lie in itself. But the lie becomes necessary in an imperfect world. Living in an imperfect world, there are times when you have to do something that is not right, that will bring about the right good. It doesn't mean it is not like some people talking about, like Robinson, one of the theologians, I forgot his first name, who believe that anything that you do that will bring good to the people is right. Like, for example, he put in his book some years ago, and I was younger reading it, that if a woman is burning and you as a Christian go and satisfy her burning sexually, it's a good thing. he had that kind of theology.
1: His reasoning that
0: you are doing good for the woman. The point is this. This is not different category. You are talking about God's overall purpose.
1: Like the women
0: who told lie, the midwives in Egypt. Mm. God did not say your lie is truth.
1: Right.
0: Precisely. The lie is going to accomplish divine purpose.
1: Exactly.
0: David played a madman.
1: Right.
0: In one of the Philistine king.
1: Right.
0: Spitting up on his beard and like a man. That was a lying act.
1: Yeah.
0: But by so doing, he escaped death because God had a bigger plan for David. So
1: precisely,
0: many of these lies. These acts, even committing murder and such like, these things are contrary to the standard laws of God, but based on God's overall purpose, they were good in themselves. Like David commits sin with Bathsheba, and then the child died.
1: Right, that was the purpose, right?
2: But Solomon came from that.
0: That's what I'm coming to.
1: Yeah.
0: God killed the first son.
2: Yeah.
0: But God allowed David to marry to Bathsheba. Look at it.
1: Yeah.
0: Solomon was born as a result. Solomon became the king. Jesus came through Solomon.
2: Exactly.
0: The temple was built by Solomon.
1: Right.
0: So Solomon not only reigned as king, Solomon became the instrument that God used to build the temple to be the center of God's manifestation. God still punished David God punished David and said,
2: "Yes,
0: I will not kill you. You deserve death. I will not kill you. But the sword will not depart from your house." God took action against David permanently. That's why Absalom slept with David, his concubines, and such like. And all those things were happening in his family. Divine judgment. But God took the sin, overruled it, and used it for good. So that's why when even Christians fall into sin.
1: And that's a problem. And that's a problem question, Pastor Wilson.
0: Yes.
2: Right.
1: Was Rahab...
0: We should not run to destroy a Christian in sin. But we can punish them like how God punished David, but we must seek to use the sin that was committed to accomplish God's glory.
1: Exactly.
2: And there's another thing we need to look at here, John.
1: Uh-huh.
2: Let me tell you, let's look at it like this. This lady, this wasn't a lifestyle of lying she had.
1: Exactly. Exactly.
2: This was a lie in one situation.
1: Exactly.
2: Because she would much rather her character be impugned than to allow God's mission to be destroyed. You understand?
1: I'm not disputing that it wasn't a lie and it wasn't true. That's not my argument. That's not what I'm saying at all. Because in today's time in which we are living in, and the topic is so marvelous, displaying faith in an unbelieving world, and this woman standing there against the king. We can't run past that phrases. Exactly. We can't run because I believe that's right. There is a lie of negativeness of the lifestyle and all this other stuff. But then there's something in your faith of the culture which you're telling, you're living in, okay? You say something that is not truth, or we call it a lie, okay? We see it that way. People will condemn us and beat us up and everything. How does God see it for his honor, his glory, and his purpose? Because once you're in alignment with her, I see this woman as being in alignment with God's will, okay?
0: Yes. Purpose.
2: Yes.
1: And she may not know it. She may not know it. Okay?
0: She didn't know it at that time.
1: Okay, right. But guess what? She's doing the will of God. Okay, from a negative standpoint, from all of us and everything along, it's difficult for me to explain it then. Okay.
2: I understand.
1: But then you can't run away and say, I need to grab this. I need to dig into this thing some more because we've been running away with a certain theology for years. And sometimes when you come back and you look at it again for a second time, and thank you, Pastor Wilson, for this topic. You know what I mean? And you look at it from a second eye and you look at it again and you mature and you get some gray hair and then you get wiser.
2: Exactly.
1: You start to look at this thing and says, okay, I've been hearing this theology, I've taught this theology, but there's something in here. There's more in here than what we've been saying.
2: Let me say this. Mm-hmm. I believe the how greatest act of sin a lie.
1: Say that again, because you're frozen. You're stuck a little bit.
2: You hear me?
1: Yeah, I got you now. Yeah, we got you.
2: I believe Rahab's greatest act of faith is telling that lie.
1: Russ, that's powerful. Now, everybody going to condemn you, but I'll hug you. everybody else will condemn you, I will hug you.
2: Yeah.
1: No, that's powerful. That's powerful.
2: It was still a lie, though. But
1: we're not disputing that. That's not the issue. Whether it was a lie or not. That's not the question. Whether it was a lie or not. We know it was a lie. But we have to look at the lie as being, for me, and that's what I'm saying. I have a strange way of thinking, Dr. Rush, you know that. It's part of the purpose. It's part of the plan. It's there. Okay? Because if she, okay, listen, she sent the spies another way to the gate. She sent them to the gate up the street to look for these men. And then she goes home and she lets them down to her window and she tells them what to do. Go in the mountains and stay there for 3 days because it's going to take them 3 days to look for you on the road. And then after the 3 days, go on back to the camp. My God.
2: Okay.
1: What kind of protection, covering, and all the stuff this woman put together in this particular thing, you know what I mean, to do that?
2: Look at, let me show you that in history. Let me tell you like something. You ever heard about Schindler's List?
1: Yeah.
2: Where this guy, a multimillionaire, Nazi, and spent all he had hiding
1: Jews.
2: You understand?
1: Yeah.
2: And people come to his house, no Jew. He was lying.
1: He was lying.
2: But he lost all he had, and he died a pauper. For the right thing. And so a lot of times, even though lying is wrong, but sometimes a lie for the right thing is better than the truth.
0: It's better than telling the truth.
1: Right, exactly. Yeah.
0: Telling a lie many times, we accomplish more for good, for the God's glory and for man.
1: And that needs to be explained.
2: In the immediate.
1: It's not that it's...
2: You understand what I'm saying?
1: Right.
0: It's not good.
1: And my point is this.
2: It's not good.
1: That needs to be explained to people. The people understand, this is not who she is. This is not her lifestyle, that what it is. Because we can see... No, because we can see when she came back home, okay, and she let them go, okay, and Pastor Ross pointed out in verse number 12, and her household, and put in the scarlet thing outside the window to mark her house, okay? Because marking her, this woman perhaps sensed within herself the devastation and the magnitude of what this God is going to do based on what she heard. Remember now, she is demonstrating faith. She's demonstrating faith based on what she heard in an unbelieving culture.
0: Yeah. So we really got to
1: think about that. You know what I mean?
0: Yes. Charles E. Finney put it quite well. He says you could break the letter of the law and keep the spirit of the law.
2: Wonderful.
0: This is a classic thing. Her motive for breaking the law. Hansa Pastor Gilbert's statement that she was doing truth. She was telling the truth. Her spirit was in line with divine purpose.
1: Exactly.
0: But the words coming from her mouth was violating the law. Although she's breaking the law literally by her speech, her spirit was rejecting the lie. Her spirit was not in line with the lie. The spirit was in line with God's will. And so from that standpoint, she was keeping the will of God in spirit and breaking it.
1: Thank you so much, Pastor Wilson. Thank you so much.
2: I do believe sometimes we as Christians, I don't think we should lie, but I do believe a lot of times, may speak more than the truth.
1: Right, because if persecution comes to this Western world that we are living in and they start persecuting Christians, okay, some of that, what we consider lie, is going to happen to protect people's lives. To preserve the Church of Jesus Christ on the earth, okay? And like Pastor West said, my spirit is not in agreement with the lie. The words coming from my mouth, but then my spirit is in alignment with God's will in the moment and in the time, okay? And I think that's why God caused us so much to get this new regenerated man in alignment with Him. So that when these things come, we're such an alignment with God that even though it comes up my mouth, and I know it ain't truth, okay? I know it ain't truth. I'm not going to walk away condemning myself because I know that God got glory from it.
0: Yeah.
1: Does that make sense?
0: Affirm God's truth.
1: Right.
0: Affirm God's
2: truth. But you got to know God's plan.
1: Exactly, Dr. Ross. Exactly. Okay, so in other words, time to stop playing church. And start talking about God's will.
2: You got to know God's plan.
1: Yeah, you got to know God's plan.
2: Because if you don't know what God is doing, then you offer a tangent.
1: And hear what you said right there, okay? So watch this. Rahab, somehow in her spirit, as you said, she's a new convert, knew God's plan.
2: She said it.
1: She said it.
2: She said they mess up the Egyptians, they mess up Og, they mess up Sihon, they mess up everybody they meet. They conquer. Why? Well, heard what I did, And look what she said in verse 9. This is what it says. And she said unto the man, I know that the Lord had given you the land.
1: Right.
2: I know it.
1: Yeah.
2: And that your terror is fallen upon us. And that all the inhabitants of the land faint because of you.
1: So and
2: that's why she's in Hebrews 11.
1: You know what I mean?
0: So that's why she's in Hebrews 11.
1: She's there because she lied.
0: Yeah, she lied up to the purpose. He used lie as a means to help to fulfill divine purpose. And with human weaknesses, man doesn't have all the wisdom and the power to do what they would like to do. So she did the best thing she could do. She deceived them.
1: But that
0: from my perspective, is a deception that was necessary.
1: But let me say this, because you know, people listen to us. We are students of the Bible. We understand studying, and we know how to study, and we know how to research, and we know how to look. But then we want you guys to understand this as well, because it's truths to live by.
2: Yeah.
1: You know what I mean? And that's so important. And we have to look at this woman, because to me, she is the perfect alignment, Pastor Wilson. to me, she's the perfect alignment for the topic.
0: Yes.
1: Okay.
2: Yeah.
1: All the rest of them was good. This woman was a harlot, unbelieving, idol worshiping person. Okay? And based on what she heard. All her faith. She wasn't Jewish, she wasn't Israelite, she wasn't none. She came to faith simply by hearing. And she did things. She did things to us that we look at and that said the lie, it's a lie. We're not disputing that, we're not arguing that. But we say how God worked, and I love what Pastor Wilson brought it out there
2: Charles Finney.
1: Her spirit was not in agreement because her spirit was in agreement to the will of God and not to what was coming out. We got to understand that. We have to understand that as believers in Jesus Christ. Because if you don't understand that and you fall into such a scenario, a story, a real life scenario like that, you will condemn yourself when you don't have to condemn yourself. Okay? Because you have to understand your spirit is aligned with, but as Dr. Ross says, you have to know the will of God. It's critical.
0: This is very important. Moses' life was saved because the midwives fear God, and based on their fear of God, they lied.
1: Yeah.
0: So when somebody does an evil act, a righteous person does an evil act, you need to analyze the act and the motive for doing the act, because your spirit should be always aligned with God. If you disagree with the lie that you are telling, your spirit is affirming it, just like Romans 7 says, if I do what I don't want to do,
1: right,
0: I obey the law in my mind, but in my flesh, I'm breaking it.
1: Right.
0: This is not simple theology. It is complex theology.
1: Right.
0: Because your conscience and your mind has to be at a place of maturity.
1: Yeah, yeah.
0: Where you understand that you are divided against yourself. Because of the evil of the world, you're in a situation where your heart is aligned to God, but your act is violating the letter of the law.
1: The law.
0: And
1: this
0: we have to look at. We're violating the written letter of the law. Thou shalt not do this, thou shalt not do that. But my spirit affirms the law. But because of my human weakness and the wickedness of people within the context, I have to use a negative action contrary to my spirit to fulfill the good of people and the will of God.
1: Because Rahab, all we know is that when we run into her, we see our heart is already with God. So somewhere in the journey of her hearing, she shifts allegiance. She shift alliance from her culture to God. To God.
0: These are theologies we need to expound in churches. Because we have condemned, and a lot of pastors lost their ministry, and a lot of things that people's character have been destroyed because of the ignorance of people understanding the difference between obeying God in the spirit and breaking the law outwardly. Some people would condemn this woman for life. Mm-hmm. You're a wicked, evil woman. You're a liar. Mm-hmm. And no matter what you say afterward, they condemn her. But even as pastors, we come to places in our lives where our action and our spirits have to contradict each other. People have to understand that. But we don't teach it. We fail to educate people enough. And a lot of the theologians, they themselves, they can't comprehend it properly. They have theoretical knowledge of theology, but they don't enter into this kind of realm. This is a realm that goes beyond academics.
1: Amen.
2: Because one of the things with theology,
0: you have to leave this to God. When you reach this realm, you have to leave it to God. Only God knows the spirit of the person. And like in the case of Rahab, you know that also Rahab had a right intent. He had the right intent, and the midwives had a right intent because God approved the midwife's action. Because the action was aligned to the spirit of the law.
1: Amen.
0: It was aligned to the character of God. Despite the action was contrary to the letter of the law, God approved them, and the Bible says God blessed them.
1: God blessed them because
0: they lied to save God's purpose.
1: People
0: don't understand this kind of complexity of theology, but we need to explain it more.
1: Before we go to Bishop Apando, because let's hear, if it wasn't so significant, when she was talking to the guys and says, okay, I show you kindness, now show my house kindness, they could have said, listen, we have a law, thou shalt not lie. You know what I mean? So we can't save you.
2: No, that's not the guys didn't lie. No,
1: but listen, they knew she lied. I believe they knew.
2: Of course she don't. They know she lied.
1: Okay, right. Of course they didn't have to hear it. She told them what the king did. Listen, they went looking for you. I sent them the wrong way looking for you. Okay? She didn't withhold. The woman is powerful. She didn't withhold.
0: There's another classic example, Bertrand. When David sent back his chief advisor to go and join Absalom and say to Absalom, I'll join you and support you. And then he went there to contradict the other advisor. The other advisor was giving Absalom the classic advice that he needed to destroy David.
2: Ahithophel.
0: And David, other man, went back, had advisors give an opposite view, knowing quite well that the advice was wrong.
2: They had the right
0: but
2: view.
0: They had defeat Absalom.
1: Yeah.
0: And David's life was spared. These are examples. These are beneficial lies.
1: Let's hear from Bishop Apando. Can I say this? Say it quickly.
2: Let me say this. Just to reinforce what you just said, the mere fact that she told them what she did, then I don't consider it a lie. You understand? I don't consider it a lie, her spirit was a lie.
1: That's what I said. We can't be afraid. It's going to mess with people. And it's going to mess with pastors. It's going to mess with everything. But these is things that we need to sit down as we got older, wiser, and we have more ways to research and to look. Because I kept looking at it, and I like to say, it's got to be more than what we normally say this thing is. You know what I mean?
2: Yeah.
1: Which is truth.
2: It is.
1: Because it's faith being displayed in an unbelieving culture. Hmm?
2: Our interpretation makes it bad. Because
1: our interpretation makes it bad. That's a good point.
2: Bring who we are in it, and not bringing who God is and what is really there.
1: So we are preaching from human knowledge. We're not preaching from divine inspiration.
2: That's it.
1: It's got to change.
0: Lack of wisdom.
1: Lack of wisdom. Bishop Apando, good to have you.
3: Yes. Praise the Lord, all of you, my brothers.
1: Yeah. I don't know where you're going to start from, but we were looking at the statement, Rahab and the king, and what we would call, we know what she said wasn't true. That's not an issue with me at all. But I just believe it was divinely in alignment with God's will. And I like the way Pastor Wilson put it, if you missed it. But go ahead, share your thoughts on us, with us.
3: Okay, I am sorry for coming late. I have been held somewhere, but I thank God I'm here. And for the few minutes I have been hearing you people, I have heard a lot of what you have said. And it is true the way you are looking at this scripture, because it's a scripture that we need to look at it critically and not just theologically, but also divinely. Because the Bible, the Hebrew writer, is just trying to build people's faith by using this example of this lady, that he did it by faith, and that is why she did not perish, but she had received she was spared together with her household, as we see it in the book of Joshua. And now the big question that disturbs many minds, just as you have been sharing, is that what he said was not true, was a lie. But the Hebrew writer is telling us she did it by faith. So you look at that statement, if you look at it critically, it will disturb your mind. But just as you have shared and given very many examples, I just want to add on something that, you know, there are some areas in the Bible that when we were in the Bible school, we were told they are known as gray areas, where you cannot just pinpoint and say, this is how we should do it. And that is why you can also not build a doctrine from such like a scripture. And that is why I believe Jesus told the apostles that, you know what, when they will arrest you, don't panic and worry and or plan ahead what you will say, but just keep calm, because what you will say will come at that point and particular time. So there are issues that we don't find ourselves in every day, but occasionally you can find yourself in a situation, and the Spirit of God will communicate to you or will lead you on what to do. Because scenarios are not day-to-day things that we handle. But once in a while, you find yourself in such situations. The only problem is when you take it and make a doctrine out of it, then start to teach people that even if you lie, so long as you are lying with a good intention or for the right outcome, that one you will be sinning against God. But when you find yourself in a fix, I heard our brothers giving so many examples. Let me just add one example on it. And the strong example that I had from our friend Pastor was the example of the midwives in Egypt in the time when the children were being born. But the same story of Moses, when you look at chapter number two, verse seven. In the story of Moses, then you see verse 7 of chapter number 2, the Bible says, then his sister said to Pharaoh's daughter, shall I go and call a nurse for you from the Hebrew women, that she may nurse the child for you? So if you look at this statement, this sister of Moses, Miriam, who had planned this plan with the mother from the very beginning. And when they left there, the child, I believe they knew very well that Pharaoh's daughter comes to birth there. So it's something that was led by the Spirit of God, because God was in this whole plan. And now when this lady, this daughter, is asking Pharaoh's daughter to go and call one among the women, she doesn't tell Pharaoh's daughter that this woman she's going to fetch was Moses' mother. And even when Moses' mother came, I believe she did not reveal herself to Pharaoh's daughter that she was the mother of Moses. She only came as a nurse, and she began to serve, to take care of Moses, which I believe she was also being paid as a nurse, so to say, something like that. But she was Moses' mother. In such like a scenario, you can simply say that they lived a lie. For the whole time she was nursing Moses, she was lying to Pharaoh's daughter that she was just a hired nurse, you see. So there are some areas in life and even in ministry where I agree with Pastor Wilson that you will need to hear from the Spirit, to be sensitive from the Spirit, because it will sometimes contradict with the word. Even how we preach the gospel. When you preach the gospel, sometimes you will say it is a allegory. But there are some scriptures you will read, and then you will hear from the Spirit, and the Spirit will lead you to do something that you have never did. For example, I don't believe in using some things like water, like anointing oil, like handkerchiefs in prayer. But there's a time when I was praying for one lady who had throat cancer, and the Spirit of the Lord led me to use water. I just prayed for this water, gave her, she drank, and this lady was totally healed. Many, many years after today, she's totally healed. But I don't use it to every person because I don't make it a doctrine. So there's a time you need just to hear from the Spirit, and when the Spirit leads you, so as the Spirit led this lady, this Rahab, and I think God will just accept it, but you don't continue telling lies because you told one lie and then God accepted or something good happened.
0: Yes,
3: that is exactly how I did. Yeah.
1: I like the scenario with Moses' mother and the fact that she perhaps was even getting paid as he rushed after. You know? You know what I mean? Yeah, when you said that. But it's true, because you see, if in today, I'm gonna tell you something that I observed, but I didn't stay to get the result. You know, in today, when people come to us with these questions, when they read it, we have to be able to sit with them and give it and just don't give them what's the phrase I'm looking for? The normal answer that was being given before.
2: Yeah, the cultural answer.
1: The cultural answer. As ever before, because I'm saying this, we had vocation Bible school, and we have some new members. The guy that's a new member, his dad was a pastor in Florida and everything along that, and he's there, and so he's sitting out there with some young boys, and I guess the boys was cussing, you know what I mean, and so he was talking to them, and the youngest boy in the group looks up at him and says, "Can I ask you a question?" He says, "Yeah." He says, when you was young, you used to curse, right? You know what I mean? And the guy says, you know, that's a very good question. But unfortunately, I was going somewhere and I didn't stay to hear how he answered him. What he said to him in those particular times. I'm saying that to say that when these things come up, it's just not the cultural answer anymore. I think that era is past. That era is gone. We should be mature enough, built up enough, and we have to build up our people enough in church as well. You know what I mean? That if a group of people sitting around talking about this scenario here with Rahab, and that comes up, what is the answer they're going to give? Is this going to give the cultural answer, or could they show them that, listen, and I love it again, Pastor Wilson, when you said, Finney said, you know what I mean? In her spirit, she was aligned with God. What came out of her mouth was the letter of the law. She was breaking the letter of the law of the law. If the king found out that she died, she'd have been beheaded. She'd have died.
2: She was dead. He was dead.
1: Okay? She's dead. So we just can't run past that or ride past that with our bicycle or something like that. She's dead. Okay? The woman took a risk unlike never before that you can see right here. Okay? For the glory of God.
0: Yes.
1: So we just can't say she died.
0: Yeah,
1: you know what I mean?
0: She lied to the glory of God.
1: Yeah. Yeah. Yeah. You know what I mean? She took a life for the will of God. Yeah. It's amazing.
0: Let me give you a technical lie. When Paul was in the book of Acts,
1: yeah.
0: And he was arrested unjustly, accused and told a lie, and they put Paul on trial, and he knew the Sanhedrin was made up of Pharisees and Sadducees.
1: Mm.
0: And when he cried out, and later on he said it, if I say something wrong, except I shout out in the meeting. He shout out, I am a Pharisee and the son of a Pharisee.
1: Yeah.
0: And then he goes on to the truth. He was a Pharisee before.
1: Yeah.
0: He was a Pharisee in terms that he aligned with the Pharisee in doctrine. But he never explained nothing like that. He heard the cry out, I am a Pharisee. But he was no more a Pharisee, he was a Christian. He was a Pharisee. But by saying I'm a Pharisee, he meant that his doctrine of resurrection and spirit was aligned with the Pharisee, but he didn't explain that.
1: Mm-hmm.
0: So he was technically outsmarting them by stating mm-hmm. something that was not perfectly true. We have to know when to speak a word that might contradict the letter of the law for the glory of God.
1: And not condemn yourself.
2: Amen.
0: And you amen. Don't condemn yourself because you know in your spirit, just like Romans 7,
1: yeah.
0: in your heart and in your mind, you're lined up with God.
1: Yeah.
0: But the practical outside action has to contradict the standard principle the standard action of God's law.
1: Amen.
0: So this is where we have to come to a point in our life where we are not so superficial and have foolish holiness that we stand at. If the midwives had done that, Moses, Aaron, and another person would have died because they would have killed all those babies. And by killing the babies, they would be committing murder.
1: They
0: were in a strait. If they kill the babies, they commit murder. If they lied, they saved the baby.
1: Yeah.
0: Their life was better good in line with God's purpose.
1: Yeah. Somebody said this. And reading. Alignment was risky. Okay? Treacherous. Alignment was risky. Okay? Treacherous even. But faith makes bold shifts. You know what I mean? Yeah.
0: Faith make what?
1: Bold shifts. Bold shift.
0: Oh, bold shift.
1: Yeah.
2: But there's another one.
1: Yeah.
2: Jacob and Esau.
1: Exactly.
2: When Isaac say, go get me, tell Esau to go get me some meat, Jacob come and pretend to be Esau and receive the blessing, and God laid the blessing on him.
1: Yeah.
2: You see? So, God already told the mother. He didn't have to deceive, but he went and he made. But God didn't tell him. God told his mother, she probably.
0: But
2: told
0: he would have known. He would have known.
2: Yeah, he would have known.
0: The point is that.
1: But God told the mother yes. Okay, but it wasn't Jacob's idea. It was the mother's idea.
2: But he did it.
1: It's a lie. You know what I mean? Does it fall towards him?
2: Was an Adam's idea.
1: Right. But listen, you know what I mean? Okay, the deception, Does it fall towards him or does it fall towards the mother? Is the problem is this?
2: He could have said no, but
1: being a young man who loved his mother, he's listening to his mother. And this is the struggle. She knew. Okay, this child was born with purpose and had greatness inside of him. And if they don't, and God told her, okay, that guess what? He couldn't say no, but being a young man who loved his mother, he's listening to his mother. And this is the struggle. She knew. Okay, this child was born with purpose and had greatness inside of him. And if they don't, and God told her, okay, that guess what?

0: And that's the difference, you know.
1: And that's a bit, and that's, and
0: because Rahab knew,
1: right?
0: Rahab knew how it's going to be,
1: right? She knew, but that in the same token, would it be fair for me to say that even though God told her that God just left it there, and knowing the method that she was going to use, and God said, "Okay, I just work with that." We don't know, and I'm just saying, we don't know. We don't know. That's what I'm saying. But the Bible never says we don't know, Russ. We don't know. Okay, we don't know. Okay, so that's the gray area Bishop Apando is talking about, and it says shut your mouth there because you don't know. But then your imagination have to wonder because God exposed it. I didn't expose it. God did. God put it there for a reason. Did God have another way? Did God have another plan? I can never say that. Yes, he did. I don't know. But based on what happened. Okay, it still fulfilled God. It fulfilled the purpose of God.
0: Because we're looking in hindsight. We're looking in hindsight. We could say yes,
1: right?
0: But true. They don't know how to move it,
1: right?
0: But can I say this? Mm. When we look at scriptures, there are two ways of looking at scriptures. There's descriptive, and there's prescriptive,
1: right?
0: And a lot of times, the prescriptive side of it is to make us better people. That's God prescribing what you should do. This right. is what I want to. Descriptive is God describing, this is how it happened.
1: Right.
0: We are the diagnostician. Mm-hmm. Or the diagnostician, we need to go, when we study in the Word, we're looking at the prescriptive. This is what right. God say, how you do it. Right. And we're looking at the descriptive saying, this is how
1: it happened.
0: This is how this person did it.
1: Right.
0: And our responsibility is to start bringing the two of them together so that when they meet in our thought, it brings out the truth. And this morning, we look at the truth. God says, she lied. And we saw her lying, but we brought together, we found out that the lie was not her spirit speaking, it was just her
1: mouth
0: speaking.
1: Right.
0: And I agree with Bishop Apando. When we reach those spots where we cannot come to a conclusion, we cannot make doctrines
1: right
0: around it.
1: Right.
0: We cannot make doctrines around. As a matter of fact, those that are descriptive, we shouldn't make doctrine out of it.
1: Right.
0: Unless it comes out of the prescriptive side of Scripture. And so speaking about that, how we get this stuff to our people, many times we are from the pulpit and we don't have the time to go into digging it out and sitting down and talking about it like we have. That's why I am a proponent of take a day out of church, not Bible, not regular Bible study, a time when I call it a leadership class, where the people who are very, very interested in learning the Word, bringing them together so they can ask questions, and you as the pastor can direct their thoughts so they can find answers.
1: And Pastor Russ, for me, it's different. I make it the Bible study on Wednesday. Okay, for the whole entire congregant, and guess what? If a series come out of it, okay, because somebody in the Bible study might say something, and I write it down. And I said, okay, let me go look at that. And so Sunday morning they hear me go in that building and it's some more. You know what I mean? The Bible study, because guess what? They don't leave that book. They don't leave that passage. They don't leave that narrative. Because they know we go in there on Sunday, and they know we go in there on Wednesday, and they go in and they look themselves to talk about this stuff. And not only that, it does my own self well, because it's causing me to dig even more into it. You know what I mean? Based on just being prepared for what might be asked and what might be said on the Wednesday night in the Bible study. Because Rahab here, you know what I mean? We have to look at that because we know, okay? She heard truth before she saw truth. You know what I mean? For me, I mean she moved by faith and did some things, okay? Okay, and for me.

0: The other one would be Rahab's faith produced courageous actions. You know what I mean? Actions was created, was created. So even in this unbelieving world, our faith have to be able to produce courageous action. But we have to remember, we have to go back. I remember it starts by hearing first. It doesn't come by the actions first. It comes by hearing first. You know? And I think Rahab, the story here, outlines it. As Russ says, later on down, we know that she's in the genealogy. The liar is in the genealogy.
1: Yes. Yeah.
0: You want to
1: yeah.
0: put it that way. You want to put it that way.
1: Yeah.
0: No matter what you can do, you can't put her out of heaven.
2: Okay.
0: You can't put her out okay. of heaven. Yeah. There, Bishop. Yeah.
2: There's a way, again, you can look at this scripture. You know, when you look at this scripture, and maybe we may not just focus so much on the lies that he spoke to the spies, to the authorities. But when you look at this scripture, that by faith the harlot Rahab did not perish with those who did not believe when she had received the spies with them, with the spies with peace. You look at this scripture, this verse alone is the, it carries the whole concept of the gospel. Because Rahab is living in a city that is entitled to be destroyed.
0: Yeah.
2: There has came spies, men of God, men with the message. Then Rahab decides to risk and disobey the authorities and decide to realign herself with the side of God. And then when the time of destruction came for the children of Israel to destroy this city, Rahab was spared. You see? So this thing brings up the whole concept of the gospel, that we are in the world that is entitled to be destroyed at the end of the time with eternal fire. And every time you decide to realign yourself with Christ Jesus, who came as the spy, as the good, the preacher of the good news, and they hated him, they killed him, just as the authorities wanted to kill the spies, it sometimes you risk your life for the true alignment with the gospel. But now it may seem risky, and you may lose some opportunities and some goodies in this world, so to say, if you truly stand for the gospel.
0: Yeah.
2: But at the end of the day, when the end of the time shall come, you shall be spared, you shall be saved. So the story of Rahab is the whole concept of the Bible, of the story of the gospel and salvation. So you can also look at it from that point of view without seeing so much the part of lies that was there. And I think that is why he says by faith, there's something Rahab believed in life to come, which is time after the children of Israel will capture the city of Jericho. That is how I see it again.
0: Yeah. All of it is, every aspect of it is vitally important. You know what I mean? When the Hebrew writer writes it out to us, you know what I mean? And I think we ought to walk through it line upon line and precept upon precept. You know what I mean? And as Pastor Wilson so marvelous done, and Dr. Russell, everybody, when we talked about the part that's the lie, because it caused problems in churches and problems in people's lives. I heard a pastor preaching it one day, and he wanted to get away from it so fast. You know what I mean? He said, well, here's a lady that told a good lie. He just ran on down the road with it. You know what I mean? You know, and doing that stuff will jack people up. That stuff will mess people up in a way, because sometimes you make people think that, guess what, lies is good. No. I mean, I tell you lies is good. We tell you lies that is in line with the purpose. Or statements that is in a, let's use the word statement, living in a line with the purpose and the will of God. Amen. But your spirit is not in it because you know it's not accurate what you're about to say, but you know God be the God gonna get glory in it. That's what you're speaking. And when you come to, those are the things that made her did what she did. You know what I mean? For the saving. Yeah. Now, like Russ was bringing it out, for the fact that, guess what? She asked them to even preserve the life of her father and of her household. Now, there's a question in that for me. Either they all was living in the same house, or she had to bring them into her house.
1: I believe she brought them in her house.
0: Yeah.
3: I think you brought something because I think, if I remember correctly, the spies asked her to bring all her relatives if she want to be safe in the house. So some might have been out of the house, and they have to bring them in. And they have to be in there the day that they come to deliver. They have to be in there. So they didn't know when they were coming in to invade. So she would have had to prepare, had them in the house there. So by the time they came, everybody that she wanted to be saved was in the house. And it shows again the importance of salvation being offered to the entire household.
0: Yeah.
3: That is God's plan. Yeah. When one person got saved, the objective was to influence the rest of the family to be saved. If the other family members had said, well, I'm not coming into this house, they have to come to my house and save, they would have died.
0: Right.
3: You know, so just like Cornelius' house was safe when he got saved because they believe. Yeah. They have to believe individually, but his act of accepting Christ influenced them. Yeah. The same thing with the jailer in Acts 16.
0: Yeah.
3: When he got saved, he influences his entire house to get saved. And this is a concept that we must strive for. When we get saved, we must seek to win our entire household. Muslims automatically say if one of the members in the family gets saved, they want everybody else in the family to get saved, their life is in danger.
0: Mm.
3: I've been following a lot of video and books on that. They are being forced. But in the Christian context, it's a matter of individual faith. You're not going to get saved because the father or the mother in the house gets saved. You have to individually accept Christ, but the one who gets saved should become the point of contact from God to influence the others to get saved. So the objective of the gospel is for whole families to accept God. And this is an example of a woman. The entire family was and went to Israel. But the focus was on the woman.
0: Mm-hmm.
3: She was the key one.
0: The idea is this. Because like you said, the one who gets saved, all right, have to display faith in the unbelieving world or actually in the unbelieving house. You know what I mean? To bring them into salvation. And your faith is going to be tried by your own family members and your faith will be tested by your own family members at times. You know what I mean? In that whole way. But then you just got to try to bring their faith into that. Gentlemen, it's 9:46. I guess we can begin to wrap up. We have to decide, are we going to continue on with Rahab? I mean, I think you guys had more to say, and I just had to go back and just dig a little more into this thing, the part with her and the king there. And again, I thank you, Pastor Wilson, for the stuff.
3: So we want to go back and continue with Rahab next week?
1: It's your show, brother, whatever you say. I mean, I would want to go back because I think there's a lot more because how she fits into the genealogy of Jesus Christ and all that
0: I think that needs to talk about because Rahab faith brought her into God's family. You know what I mean? She became the mother of Boaz. So we have to look at that stuff. We put her there. We put her, where her faith took her in an unbelieving world. I think that's the way to look at that.
1: Do you know Rahab's son was married to Ruth?
0: Yeah, but that's what I'm saying, Boaz.
3: That's what we just said. Rahab became a great grandmother of David. So we need to explore that and see how Jesus himself is a part of Rahab's line.
0: It's good to explore it. It's good for us to talk about it in the time that in which we are living in, the culture in which we are living in today. Because where she came from, and I think Dr. Rush, you said it earlier. You know the description of her as a harlot. You know what I mean?
1: Uh-huh.
0: And so I think we have to look and say, why is the Bible still referencing her?
1: Oh, no, a harlot.
0: A harlot. Okay, and people have to understand. That's important. That's very important. Exactly. When we come here, we have to figure out these things are important. For me, they're important for the people.
1: Yeah.
0: Why is the Bible still showing that as part of our identity then? She's in Christ Jesus. She's a new creature. This was before Jesus, but then we know she's saved, but she's still a new. From our theological perspective, she's a new creature in Christ Jesus. Yeah. You understand? Why is her identity... Why is the identity still important? Why is the identity still important?
3: The marker is different from the other Arabs. And so something significant.
1: Well, the other Arabs.
0: Right.
3: Something significant.
0: Right.
3: So we need to look at that and do some research in the background of the whole thing.
0: Right. Because there may be something that, guess what? John come into faith, you know what I mean? And John was a murderer. And God might say, use that word identity. I'm distinguishing him from all the other Johns.
1: Yeah.
3: No, but yes.
1: I think he's Jesus' thing for this particular purpose, though.
0: It has a purpose.
3: Next week, we'll
1: A particular purpose.
0: That's our assignment. That's our assignment. It has a particular purpose because a story is tracked. It pauses, but then it tracks.
3: Yeah.
0: It comes back to life. It does not disappear. You know what I mean? It comes back. You know, you mean? We look at Ruth, we come back to Israel, and so we saw, like you say, she married one of the spies and all of that stuff. Yeah. You can't overlook that narrative when it comes to her faith.
3: Yeah.
0: You know what I mean? And what her faith produced. You know what I mean? And the journey of her faith. Her faith did a lot. All right? Okay? Yes. So my closing remark is 9:50. We say, people of God, just live by faith and trust God. That's it. That's be mine. Anybody else before we go? I'll be mine.
3: Well, God will take people from the lowest depth of the pit and save them and take them to the highest heights of the gospel.
0: That's good.
3: And so Rahab was looked down as one of the lowest kind of people in society, but he ended up being the great grandmother of the Messiah. A tremendous exaltation. Yeah. God can take us from the lowest depths to the highest heights.
0: Amen. And that's something people need to know. Amen.
1: And also, don't care where you come from. God, Tamar, Ruth, all these people who seems to have kinky character, but God has them in the line of Jesus Christ.
0: Amen.
1: You understand?
3: Yes.
1: So you don't have to be a Jew to be a Christian.
3: You could also look at the crossing over the where both the Moabite and the Jericho Heights converge to produce the Messiah.
0: Let's get Bishop to close us in prayer. But Rashi opened up this morning by saying that, and it stayed in my head. We have to look at women. We have to look at women in ministry.
1: Women in ministry, yeah.
0: Yeah. And that's true. I just brought it up because I think it is good.
3: After we finish this lineage here, we could look at women in ministry, right from the Old Testament to New Testament.
0: Right.
1: Because I think a lot of people get that wrong.
0: Well, I tell you, Russ, start to begin to outline that. If you would, because it does. I think Pastor Wilson, even though we build this whole show around him, I think he don't mind you beginning to outline that, and you could begin to open up your thoughts.
3: We're a team now. I was dealing with that, only two of us were on.
0: But now we have a team. Right.
3: We have a team.
0: Yeah. Bishop, quickly, your closing statement, and then pray for us, please. Did he froze? He froze. Russ, close us out and pray. He always freezes.
1: Father, we love you.
0: Yeah.
1: And as we search your scripture for the second time, what beautiful thoughts you're bringing to our hearts. And I thank you for it because they're changing us daily. As a matter of fact, Paul says in Romans chapter 8, the Spirit of God bear witness with our spirit that we're the children of God, but it's bearing witness with our spirit that we are moving in the right direction. And so, Father, I pray that you would ensure us that our steps would be ordered by you. And as we look at further subjects to be talked about, please give us your wisdom. Please give us your understanding. But most of all, give us faith to stand up and say, thus said the Lord. Thank you for how you blessed us this morning.
0: Yeah.
4: In Jesus' name.
0: Amen. Amen. Amen. Amen. Amen. Amen. Thank you, guys. Thank you, guys, so much.
3: Praise
0: man.
3: God.
0: Yeah, yeah, yeah, yeah. Appreciate yeah. that. I mean, bless you guys. We'll see you next week. You know, as we go into September, I'll be here for a short little while. I leave the 22nd to Tucson and then on to Denver. You know,
3: really again, September.
0: But September. Beverly's dad turned 90 years old, and then so they're gonna celebrate him his birthday if he lives before that time.
3: How's he doing?
0: He's doing all right. He's doing all right. He's doing all right. And then from there, I fly into Denver. They built a whole apartment complex in the honor of my brother. And so they've asked all the family to show up. And then his church asked me to stay, if I would stay over and preach. So I guess I'll stay over there and preach.
3: Tedra, I was going to Manta.
0: Yes,
3: I am going to be off. I'm going to be off maybe between the 20th, between the 20th and the 23rd, somewhere there. Yes. And then I return on the 14th of October.
0: Yeah.
3: I'm going to have to leave and be in Canada for weeks. Okay. Yes, so at that time, Ross and Bishop Apanda, we have to take on more responsibility.
0: All right, y'all. Yes. Okay. Yes, God bless.
5: Can we do our
3: right then? God bless you.
0: God bless you. It's all right, people of God, man. Yeah, man. We got to look at these things because we want to empower you, man. We are lifting spirit, we are changing lives, man. We want to give you these thoughts, all right? Sharice, again, good morning to your teacher, Bishop. DJ Apache, all of you, those of you on Facebook, good morning to Radio Land, again, good morning to all of you guys, all right? As we make way, even for the Gospel Joy Morning Show with Dr. D. Roy, all right, coming up, right here at the 10 o'clock hour at 10 a.m., amen. Oh, St. Croix, guess what, man? We all are happy, right? Our drought is over, man. We got a bag of rain, a world of rain, and yesterday. And they say we should be expecting some more rain today. Hopefully we get rain today and we get more rain tomorrow, all right? Thank you guys so much, man. Listen, man, we are going to be back tonight with some smooth praise jazz, all right? There's some smooth praise jazz on tonight, all right? Please don't worry. So you can relax after your day because I don't know what your day is going to be like. I don't even know what my day is going to be like. I mean, to go out the door, anything is subject to happen. Man. I mean, life is unpredictable, right? That's why we say life is a journey. Yeah, we speak metaphorically, right? Because guess what, man? It's got obstacles. It's got trials. It's got everything. It's got everything inside of it, man. It's a journey. It's a

people of God, let me encourage you, man. You know, be bold, be courageous. Listen, if your pastor says something on Sunday morning and you just don't sit right, or you just struggle with it within your spirit, go to him and say, "Pastor, we need to have a chit chat. Can I take you to lunch, you and your wife?" You know what I mean? So that, you know, especially if you're a woman, especially. You know what I mean? It says, you need to talk about I need to know. Then because for me this morning, come on, let's not run past the statement that her talking to the king that we call a lie. Yes, it's a lie. It wasn't the truth. But it had purpose. That's why it's there. God didn't try to hide it from us. Right? Because God had purpose. It was purpose. It was done in such a way that God be magnified, God be glorified. Amen. We don't live lies. Amen. We don't practice lying. Amen. Amen. Lying is not a part of our DNA. We are new people in Christ Jesus. But there might come a time in your journey, amen, that you might be put in a situation as a believer that you might have to say something that is not 100% true. And after you say it, it's better God be glorifying it. And then please don't condemn yourself after you say it. Know that God was in it, right? That God is in it. Whatever God is, whatever they seem as a lie, have to become a truth from my perspective anyway. Amen? But let every man be persuaded in his own mind that the man work out his own salvation with his own fear and his own trembling in the name of Jesus Christ of Nazareth. I told you, I'm in a different place when it comes to God, right? I was just there, right? I'm there, man. Because this thing catches my curiosity, all right? God bless you guys. Love you guys. See you. Father, keep your people in Jesus' wonderful name. Amen. Amen.

Once again, we want to say good morning to the family. God bless you. Welcome, welcome, welcome to church. We have in church, all right. We want to say welcome to all our Ministry Connecting partners once again. God bless you. Thank you once again for sharing us with your audiences around the world. We love you and appreciate you so, so very much. Dr. R.A. Vernon and the Word Church Praise Team, I need thee.

What is it? Good morning to Anton and Mattis. Good morning, my brother. God bless you, sir. Welcome, welcome, welcome. Can I encourage somebody today? Listen, you don't have to feel strong to be strong. Let me say that again. You don't have to feel strong to be strong. God meets you in the exact place where your strength ends and His begins. Amen? So today, lean into the power that never runs out. Lean into the power that never runs out. He paid a debt that we, He didn't owe. And we owe the debt that we can't even pay.

once again, we want to give a big shout out to all our Ministry Connecting partners, man. Pastor G, Lady G, Minister Anthony Mattis, DJ Robert, DJ Solomon. These are some of my brothers right there. And Charles, Matthew, we want to say good morning to all of you guys, man. And thank you once again for locking in. Also, Pastor Kenton Wilson, good morning to you, sir. Minister Sutton out of Long Island, good morning, sir. Let's do one more before we get to our daily bread. Brother Curtis here for our daily bread ministry. Lead me, guide me.

0: 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Galatians 2, verse 20.
1: Welcome to today's encouragement from Our Daily Bread. Christ in Me was written by Jennifer Benson Schult and read by Rochelle Traub.
0: Galatians chapter 2, verses 19 through 21. For through the law, I died to the law so that I might live for God. I have been crucified with Christ, and I no longer live, but Christ lives in me. The life I now live in the body, I live by faith in the Son of God, who loved me and gave himself for me. I do not set aside the grace of God, for if righteousness could be gained through the law, Christ died for nothing. Christ in Me, written by Jennifer Benson Schult. Renaissance artist Albrecht Dürer became famous for his talent at age 20. The art critics of his day called him the greatest mind that ever expressed itself in line. As his fame spread, influential people tried to hire him with promises of luxury and ease. Even other acclaimed artists, such as Giovanni Bellini and Raphael, revered his work. In what experts considered to be his best self-portrait, Dürer mingled his physical characteristics with what he thought Jesus might have looked like. He painted himself with long, wavy hair, a beard, and eyes that seemed to convey a sense of divine purpose. While many assumed this was the artist's prideful opinion of himself, others who knew him believed Dürer wanted to live a life that would allow people to see Jesus in him. If we truly know Christ, this is our desire as well. Believing in him and accepting his death and resurrection as the basis for our relationship with God means we should now live for Jesus, not for ourselves. We live for him, and he lives in us and works through us. The Apostle Paul said this about his spiritual transformation: I no longer live, but Christ lives in me. May the glory of Christ shine through our lives today so that the world sees him in us. Let's pray. Lord Jesus, forgive us for living for ourselves and shape our hearts so that your life is clearly seen in us. By your Spirit, help us die to self and live by faith in you, that your character and glory would shine through us for the whole world to see. It's in your name we pray. Amen.
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4: 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You can get them right there on the website. Man, oh man, oh man. Brother Chris, they're going to call you today. 954-635-8131. That's 954-635-8135. And get your apparel, because Brother Chris is the man. He knows what he's doing, y'all. He know what he's doing. Let's get back to some good music right here on the Gospel Joy Morning Show.
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What a song this morning. 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Kiki Lewis, Jaira Live. 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

0: All right, we're going to have the gospel news coming up next with Nina Taylor. Nina Taylor got some news for us this morning, so we're going to hear from Nina in just a moment. Nina Taylor with the gospel news this morning.
1: Everybody, I'm Nina Taylor, and welcome to the Gospel News, where faith meets the headlines and gospel music takes the center stage. We're shining the Gospel News spotlight on two gifted artists whose careers show that success in gospel music is about much more than having a hit record, Travis Malloy and Anita Wilson. Travis Malloy has established himself as a singer, songwriter, producer, and creative force within gospel and inspirational music. A native of Pittsburgh, Pennsylvania, Malloy began developing his musical gift at a young age. His career has included collaborations with an impressive list of artists, and his work has reached audiences well beyond his hometown. His accomplishments include Grammy recognition, along with opportunities to travel and share his talents with audiences nationally and internationally. But one of the interesting things about Travis Malloy's story is his journey behind success. Malloy's career wasn't built overnight, experiencing difficult seasons while pursuing music, including times when finances were tight and success was far from guaranteed. Instead of allowing nationally and internationally. But one of the interesting things about Travis Malloy's story is his journey behind success. Malloy's career wasn't built overnight, experiencing difficult seasons while pursuing music, including times when finances were tight and success was far from guaranteed. Instead of

solo artist, she spent years developing her gift and learning the business from another perspective. A major chapter in her career came through working with the legendary producer and artist, Donald Lawrence. As part of Donald Lawrence and Company, Wilson gained valuable experiences performing for audiences around the country and beyond. Eventually, it was time for Anita to step into the spotlight herself and earned multiple Grammy Award nominations. Family and faith have remained important parts of Wilson's life. She's married to a musician, producer, and songwriter, Rick Robinson. Her journey is another reminder that what audiences see on stage is the result of years of preparations behind the scenes. Both Travis Malloy and Anita Wilson have traveled, performed, collaborated, and built careers that extend beyond simply recording songs. Their stories demonstrate the importance of developing your craft, building relationships, remaining persistent through difficult seasons, and being prepared when opportunity arrives. Two different journeys, two distinctive voices, and two examples of how faith, preparation, and perseverance can help turn a gift into a lasting career. And now let's switch gears just a little bit because fall is almost here, and that means it's time to talk fashion. For fall 2026, we're seeing a mixture of classic sophistication, bold color, and a little bit of nostalgia. Rich colors are making a statement this season, including burgundy, deep reds, purple, and blue, giving us plenty of ways to add some color as the temperatures begin to drop. Layering is also a big part of the fall look. Blazers, leather jackets, trench coats, and statement coats can take an outfit from simple to polished without requiring an entirely new wardrobe. Denim continues to be a fall favorite, while boots are once again taking the center stage. Knee-high boots, slouchy styles, and Western-inspired looks are among the styles showing up this season. And here's my favorite fashion tip. You don't have to spend a fortune to look current. Take what you already have in your closet and add one great fall color, a stylish jacket, a scarf, or a fabulous pair of boots. Sometimes one new piece is all it takes to make an old outfit look brand new. Here's this week's top 10 gospel songs. Number 10 from Joanne Rosario, entitled Still on the Throne. 9, 10 Times My Blessing, Javon Dewan and the Trap Stars. 8, You Are Fresh Start Worship. 7, Made New, Jason Nelson. 6, Abel, Daryl Walls and PJ Morton. 5, Praise On Go, Canton Jones. 4, God Did It, Kenny Lewis and One Voice. 3, Nothing Else, JJ Harrison and Youthful Praise. 2, Mercy, PJ Morton. And our new number one song comes from Zacardi Cortez with Working On Me. Well, that's your top 10 gospel songs, your fall fashion tips, and your gospel news. I'm Nina Taylor. Let's get back to more great gospel music on this great

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want to say good morning to Sharon Stevens. Good morning to you, Sharon. Also to Aubrey, Frederick, and Denise. Good morning to you guys. God bless you. God bless you this morning. I know y'all listening. Love you, man. Thank you so very much. God bless you. All right. I love Five Rings. Yeah, me too. Me too. That song is bad right there, man. Thank you so much, sir. God bless you, man. Yes, indeed. We're on the final stretch, ladies and gentlemen, boys and girls. The final stretch.

Is it too hard for God? Nothing out there is hard for God, man. As we bring to this broadcast to a close, my brothers and sisters, I want to remind you of one simple truth. You belong in the household of God. Remember that. You belong in the household of God. You are a citizen. A citizen in the household of God. Walk through the rest of the day knowing you are seen, you are known, you are welcomed by the Father. Amen. And so I'm Dr. Leroy here, thanking you for spending part of your morning with us this morning. Stay encouraged, stay connected, and stay rooted in grace. I'll meet you right back here on the next one tomorrow, God's willing. So make today meaningful, make today great. Remember, you are representing the kingdom. Amen. Until next time, stay informed, stay inspired, and stay anchored in the word of God. The Lord bless you and keep you. The Lord make his face shine upon you and be gracious unto you. May the Lord turn his face towards you and give you peace. My brothers and sisters, have a great, great rest of your day, man. And see you tomorrow, God's willing. Join us tonight for Colorful Praise Expression with our brother, Gawain Garnet Gibson. We'll be here tonight, God's willing. He'll be here to play some of those lovely songs, man, that you hear. And, well, some of them you're going to be hearing for the first time. As you know, Brother Garnet always come with it. All right. So see you tonight right here on the platform of GL365 Radio. And let's enjoy some time spent together with our brother Garnet. God bless. Peace and love, everybody. Enjoy the rest of your day, man. We are going to, a couple more for you. So, you know, hang in there with me. Stick and stay. God bless.

This one is a brand new track by DJ Nicholas. Come home, come home. Talking about home. Yeah, talking about fellow citizens. Come home.

0: Greetings, everyone. This is Brother Paul. We have breaking news. We go live to Zawardi, who is in Trinity Chopper. Zawardi, what are you seeing?
1: Thank you, my Brother Paul. Yeah, this is Zawardi, you know, and we have flyover in the Trinity Chopper. Mr. People, and some DJ, me see, a run from DJ Penny birthday bash, you know. Me recognize Brother Feather, Brother Chihuahua, Brother Sheen, Apache Finger, and Bless P. A run towards them car. I was zooming. I'll show you where we sit. Watch you know. A brother Lou wanna turn up on the stage. I'm gonna make you hear where my play, yeah? Listen to this. Watch you know. Let it go, brother Lou. Let it go. Run.

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0: 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Keep it to Atlanta.
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can't test you. You are the best DJ for true. We have your back. You sounded like a rock, Brother Lou. We're ready for your talk. It's ATL Prince House, Radical Prince.

is your girl Karen Ennis from Kingston, Jamaica, and you're listening to ATL Praise House with Brother Lou. Keep it locked. Don't touch that dial. You don't know. God is good.

heavens are going to respond. 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
1: Brother Luke, Red Alone and ATL Prezo. Don't you even touch that dial. We'll be right back.
2: 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This is Sister Paulette, J.A.

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Just look around you. It's different in here. It's a different place. Say, you didn't just come on Thursday night. Tell somebody, you didn't just come on Thursday night. See, what had happened was you stepped into a new season. Somebody just take a step up. Yeah. Take another step. Come on. Come on, take another step in. Take another one. Go ahead.

0: season. God is getting ready to tear the veil off of the heavenlies. And what has been held up is getting ready to be released. The people that have been under are getting ready to come up over. Those that have been forgotten are going to be remembered. The enemy has held back generations long enough, but God is about ready to give us a new season. A season of power. A season of prosperity. A season of what has been taken from you has got to be brought back to you. I dare you to praise God like you know that it's already here. You serve a God of season. I know we have to sing, but I got to tell you something. You serve a God of season, and every season has a purpose. But seasons aren't governed by clocks and calendars. Seasons are governed by revelation and truth. And whenever God gives you a fresh word, he always takes you into a new season. And sometimes we have to go through some seasons we don't want to go through. But I'm talking to some people tonight that have been through some seasons where you had to learn some things you would not have learned had you not went through the season that you went through. And every time the devil pushed on you, he just turned you into his greatest nightmare. Because all he did was make you learn how to put your feet down, how to hold your head up. Some of you had to learn to praise God all by yourself. You had to learn how to lay hands on your own head. Has anybody here ever had to praise God through some tears? Have you ever had to hold up your hands? Pray for other folks when you wish somebody was praying for you. I just stopped by to tell you tonight that season is over and a new season is coming. It's on you right now. If you're just praising, I believe a new... I believe a new season is here. Find three people and tell them, my season is here. Tell somebody, my season is here. I dare you now to throw your hands straight up in the air.
1: I don't want the power of this moment to pass you. I don't want the power of this moment to pass you. I know I talk a lot, but I got to tell you this. In Matthew chapter 9, Jesus was in his hometown. The Bible says that every time he went to meet one need, another need came to him. And we use phrases like, while he was still ministering to this person, or as he was talking to this person, there were so many people who needed him in that moment. And a man came up and said, Jesus, my daughter has died. His name was Jairus. And he came up and said, my daughter has died. So Jesus said, I will come and heal her. So Jesus is now on his way from one place to another place to meet someone else's need. When the Bible says that a woman who had an issue of blood for 12 years thought to herself, this is my moment. Nothing else had worked. And she didn't have enough time to talk to him because he was on his way somewhere else. So she just reached up and grabbed the hem of his garment.

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Say that again. 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Record.

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Big up yourself, Brother Lou. Brother Roberta represents.

0: Yo! 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Let's go! Let's go!
1: So the Spirit and the Bride say, come. Let anyone who hears this say, come. Let anyone who is thirsty, come. Let anyone who desires drink freely from the water of life. So come and be refreshed.

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I want to thank you for watching the live recording from our rest retreat. 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

Sometimes I get desperate and I say like this. I say, Lord, fix it for me.

0: Come on, if you got resurrection power on the inside of you, you got to make a bigger noise than that, I think. God tells Moses, take these people and go here. And I love Moses' response in Exodus 33. He said, there's just no way we're going to go, God, unless your presence goes with us. He understood that in the presence of God is fullness of joy, is strength for the journey that God had just asked him to go on. And I realize sometimes in church it's great to get under the shower of his presence, but I don't want to leave this place without his presence going with us. I need his presence Monday morning. I need his presence Tuesday on the 75-85 freeway. And God responds and says, I will personally go with you. And our prayer this morning needs to be, God, let your presence so consume us that we walk in it daily, not just on Sunday, not just enough to get through today, but the overflow of your presence. Thank you, Jesus. Can we just lift our voices, lift our hands, and just tell him, I need your presence, Lord.
1: Yeah. Let's sing this out together this morning.
2: Who is like you, Lord, in all

We desire you. We desire your presence, Lord. 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We're here to seek your face, the living God, the one true living God. Come on, you're the desire of our hearts, oh Lord. Let's sing it together.

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1: Not an option, not an option, not an option. Oh no. Don't move that dial, you're locked in with ATL Praise House, baby. It's Jose.
2: What I feel, guilt and condemnation distract me from my purpose. What I know, there is no condemnation to those who are in Christ Jesus. Whatever you've been through, you're still standing. Every test is now a testimony. So the least you can do.

to Brother Lou and ATL Praise House, soothing the nation with gospel version. Who said that? Reconciliation. Come soon.

Matthew chapter 17. I'm going to talk about this Friday night. Matthew chapter 17. The Bible says that a man ran up to Jesus. And he said to Jesus, I brought my son to your disciples. And your disciples could not cure him. Jesus looks at the disciples and he says, you perverse and faithless generation, how long shall I be with you? He turns back to the Father. He says, bring him to me. And the Bible says Jesus rebuked him.

Thank you for your presence. We worship you, our Lord. 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

0: My heart is steadfast, O God. 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
1: I will praise you, O Lord, among the nations. I will sing of you among the peoples. 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
0: Be exalted, O God, above the heavens. 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

0: Yeah. 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
1: Long sir, and around the way, it's that boy, Mr. Na Na Na Na. What I'm saying, ATL Praise House, brother low, the thing gone. Well, this is Nanamus, and when I'm in Atlanta, I listen to ATL Praise House with brother low.

the experience I'm believing God for. Where it is all of him and none of us. At that point, your feet is not holding ground anymore in the river. Arrive at the place where the waters themselves overflow you, flow with the tides of that river. And as many as are led by the Spirit of God, these are the sons of God. If the river and the currents of it become stronger than us, then it can carry us. But if there are things that are still logical and human in our minds that hold us back, then that river cannot carry us. Bible says, and Jesus stood on the last and the great day of the feast and cried out with a loud voice, if any man thirst, let him come to me and drink.

all over this building, let's lift our hands in the presence of the Lord. We're going to worship Him. The Bible declares that we are to worship Him in the beauty of holiness. I want every hand lifted. If you want to close your eyes, go ahead and close them. But I want you to focus upon Jesus now. For He alone is worthy to be worshipped and worthy to be adored. Can I get an amen on that? Can I get an amen on that? The Bible records in Matthew chapter 2 and verse number 11. It says, when the wise men came to the place where baby Jesus was, it says, when they saw Him, they fell down and worshiped Him. Everybody say, fell down. They bowed down and they worshiped Him. And the scripture says, and then their treasures were opened. And they presented unto Him gifts. And therein is a glorious revelation of the Spirit. And it is this, that when you and I will humble ourselves and begin to worship the treasure that is in this earthen vessel begins to open up. Somebody say yes. And the gifts of the Spirit of God that are within us begin to flow. I believe if we will worship God with our whole heart, our whole spirit and soul, God's presence and power will begin to move in this place. People can be healed and delivered even while we're worshiping. And

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If he's done anything for you, just begin to worship him.

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If that's your cry, just lift your hands. God, we've come to meet with you tonight. Our soul cries out to you. Our flesh cries out to you. We want to know you. We want to encounter you in a deeper way. Just lift your voice in your own words. Begin to lift up your hunger. Lift up your hunger. Lift up your voice.